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16: The Packers were back on the practice field yesterday as they continue to prep for their season opener this Sunday in Minnesota. Green Bay, they'll enter the year looking for their first division title since 2021. They're not favored to get it, as the odds makers give Detroit the best chances to win, with the Packers second, the Bears third, Vikings fourth. Asked about handling expectations, head coach Matt LaFleur says that's something he doesn't address with the team.
17: I don't listen to all the outside noise. I just focus on the daily process and trying to get a little bit better each and every day. And there's always going to be expectations when you're with the Green Bay Packers. That's just the way it is. You better embrace it, try to make the most out of each opportunity. And I'm more concerned on us getting better each and every day.
16: Meanwhile, running back Josh Jacobs pleaded no contest to a pair of misdemeanor charges yesterday in Brown County Court. He was convicted on the battery count while entering into a deferred agreement on the criminal damage to property charge. With the case settled, the Packers will now wait for potential punishment from the league office. Jacobs is currently on the commissioner's exempt list, meaning he can't play or practice. Again, it'll be Packers and Vikings on Sunday with kick at 3:25. Turning to Wisconsin, they're putting the finishing touches on their game plan against Western Illinois. That kick comes tomorrow night at Camp Randall, 6:15.
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10: to 10.
19: That is absolutely right. Let's get to producer Zone. Brandon Combs. Combsy, first time on the show today, brother. Miss your voice, miss your face. Who are you going with for your touchdown pick?
20: Yeah, you do. You always miss my voice. You always miss my face because I'm the man. All right.
19: Well, let's go. Let's pump the brakes. Let's relax.
20: I'm going to go to that Texans and Bills game. I love David Montgomery in that game. Look, Houston really, really lacked a rush game last year, and that really hindered this offense. I think they're going to lean heavily on David Montgomery, especially in tight games, which I think this game against Buffalo will be. So I like David Montgomery to find the end zone maybe multiple times, but at least once.
21: Oh, Oh, I like that. Well,
19: maybe multiple times. Wow.
21: Oh,
19: okay. Ooh. I like it. Buffalo couldn't stop the run last year. Can they stop David Montgomery on Sunday? I got a feeling we're going to stay in H-Town for our guy Monty, our video producer, Michael Montgomery. Monty, who's your touchdown pick for Sunday?
22: That's right. Give me the guy on the other side. Give me James Cook. The Bills offensive line, mostly intact from last year, returning four of the five starters. This offense was, and James Cook was able to run on the Texans defense last year on Thursday Night Football in Houston. So I think much of the same could occur. Had a touchdown then. I think the minus 120 price, we're getting a little bit of a discount on because we know this Texans defense is so good. So I'm going to take advantage of that. And I think Cook will find the end zone here in week one.
19: All righty. So both running backs in that game. Combs going with Montgomery, Monty's brother. And Michael Montgomery is going with James Cook. Finally, let's get to our guy Lee DeLapp in our Westwood One studios. Lee, take us home. Who's your touchdown pick for Sunday?
23: You saved me for last. I'm going to take that last game, Sunday Night Football. Cowboys at the Giants. How about some Javonte Williams? I know there's going to be a lot of balls thrown through the air, but it's a high-scoring game, 9.5 points. Well, no, hold on, not 9.5 points spread, but a high score and a fair 48.5. I like Javonte Williams for a score. He's gotten four. He's gotten into the end zone four out of the last five games. He got into the end zone last time against the Giants and the last two times on the road. So give me Javonte Williams minus 165.
19: Yeah, I like that play not only because the Giants struggled to stop the run last year, but also their backup running back, Malik Davis, is out. They cut Jaden Blue. And so Amari DiMercato is the only other active running back on the roster. So there might not be a whole lot of competition for touches for Javonte Williams coming up on Sunday night. All right, those are the five guys. Ja'Marr Chase, Amarion Hampton, David Montgomery, James Cook, Javonte Williams. If all five of those guys hit pay dirt, Brad, what are the odds with our friends at BetMGM?
24: Oh, you're looking at a very cool plus 13-11. As always, fade or follow, that is up to you.
19: All right, very good. 310-840-4910 is the phone number to join the show. Again, that's 310-840-4910. So just in case folks didn't hear the start of this segment, this is our TD dance every Friday. Every member of the crew will pick a touchdown score for Sunday, and we will put all five together in case you want to ride with us for a parlay. I'm going with Ja'Marr Chase against the Buccaneers. Brad is going with Amarion Hampton against the Cardinals. Combs is going with David Montgomery against the Bills. Monty's going with James Cook against the Texans, and Lee is going with Javonte Williams against the New York Football Giants. And again, that is better than 13-1 with our friends at BetMGM. Let's give you a couple of quick scoreboard updates here before we head off for a commercial break. College football, three ranked teams in action. Number 24, Louisville, no surprise, taking care of Villanova 31-10. Number 25, Virginia, in an intrastate battle with Norfolk State, taking care of business 28-3 at the half. And then midway through the first quarter in the Border Showdown, the best game of the night, number 23, Missouri and Kansas, scoreless. Nothing right now in Lawrence. A couple of three and outs to start. Then Kansas did make some headway, but they had to punt once they got in Missouri territory. And it looked like the Tigers were about to kick a field goal to get on the board, Brad, and Kansas just blocked Missouri's field goal attempt. And so there you go. Special teams. That'll fire you up on a Friday night. Kansas and Missouri still scoreless. Isaiah Marshall for Kansas, 1 of 5 for 32 yards. He has had a tough start. Austin Simmons for Missouri, 4 of 7 for 75 yards. So there you go. There's the three ranked college football games in action right now. You also have the red bandana game, an emotional night for Boston College, taking on Rutgers. The Eagles leading Rutgers 17-0. Greg Schiano after the nearly 30-point favorite that he was against UMass last week, and Rutgers lost. They are getting spanked early on against Boston College. Yeah. So, oof. My friends in Piscataway, Yikes, maybe, you know, start hitting the bottle early. Yeah, start hitting the bottle early on this Friday night. All right, we'll take a break. 310-840-4910. When we come back, we'll do our crew fantasy draft. We'll get you caught up on baseball scores on this very busy Friday night in the major leagues, and we'll continue to get you set for week one on Sunday. He's Brad Evans. I'm Pat Boyle. This is BetMGM Tonight here on Westwood One Sports.
1: 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Can Dallas's revamped defense live up to the expectations? Or will John Harbaugh put a halt to the hype by spoiling the Cowboys opener in his New York debut?
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0: Welcome on back. BetMGM, the night, Westwood One Sports. He's Brett Evans. I'm Pat Boyle. Phone number to join the show, 310-840-4910. Again, that's 310-840-4910. All righty. A couple of scores to get you caught up on here. Let's get you up to date on college football. Red Bandana game right now in Boston. Tribute of 9-11. Boston College taking it to Rutgers 17-0. As BC coming off the loss to Cincinnati, but they are well on their way to getting to their first win of the season. Mason McKenzie, their quarterback's got 107 passing yards. He's got 43 rushing yards and a touchdown. Meanwhile, Rutgers starting A.J. Surace after last week did not go well for them at all. In their loss to UMass as a nearly 30-point favorite. They benched their quarterback, Dylan Lonergan, and not going any better here for Rutgers tonight. And then three ranked games, Brad. Louisville up by 21 on Villanova. No surprise there. Number 25, Virginia, up 28-3 at half against Norfolk State. No surprise there. You and I, though, are watching Kansas and number 23, Missouri. The border showdown scoreless in the final minute of the first quarter, although this one has been... Shout out Billy Madison. Extra sloppy defense has been the theme in this game so far.
2: Marshall's not look great. The starting quarterback for Kansas. I

0: 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What's going on?
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5: The college football world stops tomorrow night when number one Ohio State travels to Austin for a Titanic heavyweight showdown against number four Texas. This is not just an early season non-conference marquee matchup. 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
14: For Myles Garrett, the Rams' blockbuster debut in Melbourne turned into an absolute nightmare. Playing through a lingering knee issue that completely zapped his explosiveness, the reigning Defensive Player of the Year was rendered a total non-factor, finishing with zero tackles and disastrous 27-7 blowout loss to the Niners and zero pressures to boot. 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

0: 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Here's Josh Graham.
1: We're jamming. Free for All Friday. 20 minutes from now, your opportunity, 1 hour a week, each week, to steer the ship in whatever direction you please. You get to play programmer. You get to play sports talk host. Tell us what we're

0: They know. They got those big buildings out west for a reason. Listen to what the odds makers are telling you. Texas, well, they never win these types of big games. Texas is number 4 in the preseason rankings. Ohio State, or not in the preseason rankings, Texas is number 4 in the current AP poll. Ohio State's number 1. Who's favored? Texas by 1.5. Texas is favored by 1.5 points against the number 1 team. Over the last 10 years, number 1 has been an underdog 5 times. 5 times, number 1 in the country has been an underdog. How has the number 1 team done in those settings? 0-5 in those games. 4 of those 5 games decided by 2 touchdowns or more. So when the dam breaks, it breaks hard. And much like LSU a week ago, spotlight game, everybody's watching, LSU Clemson, you should expect Texas to take advantage of the stage, not just win the football game, win it emphatically, being the story week 2 of the college football season. We're taking the Longhorns to win by 14 points. We are saying hook 'em. And Texas football being back in a way that they have not been in close to 2 decades. Texas 31, Ohio State 17. That's our pick for this game. Fire up the fight song. Strike up the bands. Hook 'em. All right, all right, all right. It's probably going to feel like 100 degrees on the field at DKR, but you best bet that McConaughey is going to have what he describes as old rusty. That beaten, we'll just say worn in, burnt orange jacket that he wears. You need to look up what the record of Texas football is while wearing old rusty for Matthew McConaughey. All right, all right, all right. You know he'll be there tomorrow night. Do we have Art Martinez, the caller of the night from last week's Free for All Friday? Because see if you can dig that one up real quickly. Because for those who don't know, and Will Dalton, you could coordinate this stuff behind the scenes as well. Because Free for All Friday is coming. In about 10 minutes, you get to steer the conversation. You get to tell us what we should be talking more about. And something we've implemented to Free for All Friday to, you know, make it even more fun is having a caller of the night. You know, make it competitive. Now, I don't know. I don't want to establish a criteria that tells you what a caller of the night call is, because it might vary. It might vary one week versus the other. Sometimes it's something completely random and a guy sounds like he's drunk in a Taco Bell drive-thru and it's not sports related at all. Sometimes it's Mr. Positive encouraging people, depending on what that encouragement is. And sometimes, in some instances, it is a sports call where people are getting kind of fired up. And understandably so. The show can be therapeutic in some ways. The show can be like sitting on the therapy couch and telling us about your mother. Sometimes people need that. It's what they do. So we will crown, with no criteria whatsoever, a Free for All Friday caller of the night. So let me know when we have the call from last week, our guy calling in about the Dallas Cowboys and letting us know what was what specifically, because I don't remember the name. I think it might have been Tim who was giving us a shout, but he was telling us about his new car. He was telling us about how people tick him off when they talk about his Dallas Cowboys wrong. And that's okay. That's all fair game for Free For All Friday. A reminder about our new broadcast schedule that begins this weekend. We told you about NFL Instantgram, which launches Sunday, 7 o'clock Eastern time. That's a digital-only property. But me and Linnell are going to be in different places as well. We're moving to the evening time on the weekends. See, Linnell's been in the morning the last 6 months or so since the NFL season ended. I've been staying put in the 4 to 7 p.m. slot Eastern time. It changes starting this weekend. At 8 p.m. Eastern time, Linnell Willingham is going to be with you from 8 to 11. And then I will be here in this same window, 11 p.m. to 3 a.m., recapping the full weekend in college football. Queuing that up, making sure you're ready over there. Making sure you're ready for all things NFL on Sunday, but recapping all things in college football. And then on Sunday, we have the NFL Instantgram. Then it's going to be 8 to 11 during Sunday Night Football, a watch-along on radio and on video as well, the Westwood One Sports Night channel, taking you through Cowboys, Giants, but really any Sunday football, Sunday Night Football game each week. And then Linnell Willingham will take the steering wheel after the NFL evening concludes, 11 p.m. to 3 a.m. So want to make sure you're up to speed on what Linnell Willingham and I are up to on the weekends, the new schedule. We're very excited about that. You know what else we're excited about? Free For All Friday has arrived, where for 1 hour a week, each week, you get to steer the ship with your phone calls. 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
1: 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The Zone.

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0: Westwood One Sports Night. Watch us in addition to listening to us. As you can do, reacting to the college football slate in real time at this time tomorrow night. Going to be so much fun. Can't wait for it. Right after Texas Ohio State ends. Boom, there we are. Recapping the whole thing. NFL Instagram, though. Make sure to check it out, 7 p.m. Eastern time on Sunday. Appreciate Art Martinez's contributions to the show. Appreciate Will Dalton for what he does, too. Well, I don't know if I should say I appreciate Will Dalton and act like we're all done and kumbaya quite yet, because he still has one order of business to take care of, and that is put it to bed.
1: So, it's around the time of the year that you put the fall decorations out, or at least we're getting close to it. I'm putting my fall decorations out this weekend. Fun fact.
0: Are you?
1: Some of the pumpkin stuff is going to finally come out. And imagine you're going to a store to maybe get some new... What are you laughing at?
0: Art just reminded me that it was 100 out in L.A.
1: You're going to a store to get some new fall decor, and you're probably not expecting to see a naked man at 10:45 in the morning while doing that.
0: No.
1: But that's exactly what happened in this story.
0: The naked man.
1: Yeah. So in Cape Coral.
0: Did we decide if it was Cape Coral or Cape Corral?
1: I think it's Cape Coral. But no, I don't think we finally decided that. I think you went corral. I think I said coral.
0: Okay.
1: Yeah. Police responded to a Home Goods. And the report was there was a naked, fully nude man inside the store. He goes in there and he just drops his clothes. And then...
0: Drops trowel, as they say.
1: Yeah, he does that. Then he started heading to a nearby grocery store. That's when the police were called. They show up and they head towards said grocery store and they find this guy. He's his name's Billy. He's 43 years old. And they located him standing right near the entrance of said grocery stores. And when they asked this guy why he did that, like, why'd you take your clothes off? He said, quote, had to do it.
0: Sometimes you do. Had to do it.
1: Had to do it.
0: That's outstanding.
1: It's quite the story.
0: How comfortable are you in the nude?
1: I mean, I'll walk around the house like that.
0: Naked.
1: No problem. I've done it. I don't do it a lot, but, you know, I've done it.
0: Yeah, I do it too. And when my wife catches me walking naked, she'll say, "What are you doing?" I'm like, "This is my house."
1: Yeah. Like,
0: but what if somebody from the road is looking in? Let them watch.
1: That's exactly where my brain went. Let them watch.
0: Let the boy watch. Learn the way I learned from my daddy. Way he learned from his daddy. No. Yeah. If you're creepy enough to look inside people's houses from the street.
1: That's a you problem.
0: In a neighborhood. Yeah. You get what you get. You see what you see.
1: I mean, listen. I think
0: Tommy, how's the peeping? How's the peeping, Tommy? I just want to know how many more movie references about being in the nude or being creeper we can reference in the remainder of this show.
1: I'm drawing a blank.
0: Counselor. Already read them.
1: Already read them.
0: I think we're at the point of the show where we're appealing to 12 people.
1: Yeah. I'm ready to go to sleep. That's what I'm ready to do.
0: To that I say, bask in the waters of Lake Minnetonka. You haven't seen Purple Rain. Don't nod your head like that. This has been Westwood One Sports Night.
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0: talking about how great Babe Ruth is.
1: Dude, I used to play on that field where Homie hit it off the scoreboard. That they shot that where I played Little League.
0: Oh,
1: anyway,
0: awesome.
1: Jeter is boring, bro. Jeter is like milk toast, overnight oats. Jeter didn't come on, man. That is just the dumbest thing. I grew up in the 90s. Jeter was a product of the product around him, and everybody knows it. Do not let that kind of garbage come out of your mouth again, gentlemen. All right.
0: Thank you, T-Money. Your reaction, Will.
2: Of all time. There you go. You'll hear it again. Boring? The captain is the most storybook, one of the most storybook careers in all of sports from start to finish.
0: What do you mean, finish?
2: Don't do that. Don't do that, Crump. Oh, he didn't make the play.
0: Oh, you're talking about he got a hit in his last game, but it was a walk-off to miss the playoffs. Whoa!
2: That has nothing to do with his career. He was already set in stone by then. That had nothing to do with it.
0: I am so sorry, Will. No, cut his mic. I want him out. No more Will, because we're going to go to Mark, who wants in on this subject, too. You can't be a member of the New York Yankees that have won 26 titles, 26, 27, losing count, and say it's storybook for your career to end on a walk-off when you don't make the playoffs. Sorry, that's not storybook. Let's go to Mark. He's in D.C. Mark, what do you think?
3: Well, I mean, I don't want to have to do this, but, I mean, Babe was great, but he didn't play against any Latino or black players. So, by default, he can't be, because Jeter played against the best in the world. Babe played against a segregated population. So, you got to discount some of those numbers, I think. I mean, I don't always like the – Babe was great, don't get me wrong, but he didn't play Satchel Paige and Josh Gibson and those other guys. You know what I'm saying? For his
0: okay, then what about Mickey Mantle? Then what about Joe DiMaggio?
3: I think Joe – what did Joe – I don't think Joe did either. But
0: Joe
3: Mickey
0: played
3: Mantle,
0: in the 50s? Joe played okay. In the 50s, yeah.
3: Okay, maybe. I mean, I'm not discounting those guys. I think those guys had something to say too. You know, I just think – when you take it all into consideration, by the time everything evened out, you know, in the modern era specifically, Jeter's the guy. I'm just saying. You know.
0: Mark, thanks for keeping us honest. That's great. Didn't play against any Latinos, any brothers. All right. Appreciate that. One more. Kimberly, Idaho, you get the last word on Free For All Friday. Go!
4: Oh, my gosh. Hello.
0: Hi.
4: Hi, it's been a while. I'm in. Was in
0: oh,
4: Colorado.
0: You're a Vegas Golden Knight fan. We haven't talked since my Hurricanes beat you in the Stanley Cup.
4: I know, and it's been a while, and I finally have to call. I'm like, all right, it is September. Yes, everything is happening with sports, but guess what?
0: What's that?
4: Hockey starts preseason. So that's going to be starting in a conversation soon. So I wanted to do the last call and be like, hey, get prepared because we're going to be battling this out again.
0: Does that mean that you're going to be calling more often?
4: I only do it during hockey time and prepare for hockey time.
0: I'm prepared.
4: I do have quotes of NFL and baseball. I am a Seattletonian, born and raised. But most of my – actually, I guess I would say now I'm more Idahoan. But, yes, so we need to keep thought that hockey is coming.
0: Yes, and I appreciate it.
4: Yes, and just a quick thought. Where do you think you're going to stand in the first, let's say, couple months?
0: Okay, well, let me tell you this. I'll answer the question because it's funny you say that hockey's close. Working on trying to get Rob Brind'Amour, the Stanley Cup champion head coach, on the show, trying to figure that out. Going to be there opening night, 5 o'clock p.m. Eastern puck drop for the Hurricanes facing the Florida Panthers. We want those Panthers. We want those Golden Knights. And yes, hockey's coming soon. What a great way to end Free For All Friday. Thank you so much for that call. Now we need to hand out some bets. This is a hard left turn. Graham's gambling next on Westwood One Sports Night.
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0: straight up Jets Titans or Packers Vikings, you might need some, you might need to talk to somebody. Yes, boo. But no, actually, no boo. We care about you. It's compassionate, but you might have an issue. You might hate yourself. You might hate your money. You might need a financial literacy class of some sorts if you're betting on the Salah Bowl or on Packers-Vikings. Because while it seems the Packers are a better team, there are just so many unknown variables here. Minnesota has a new quarterback. If Kyler Murray's a noticeable upgrade over J.J. McCarthy, the Vikings, they might go from being a 9-win team to being a contender in the NFC. In fact, our guy Linnell Willingham has them going to the Super Bowl. You could decide what's a crazier opinion, that or me saying that Dallas Cowboys are going to the Super Bowl for the first time in over 30 years. The Packers, they have questions offensively. Josh Jacobs, he has his problems. In the backfield, you know, commissioner's exempt list. When you look at the other Packer running backs, the top three running backs on the Packers roster, if it's not Josh Jacobs, have 400 combined rushing yards in their careers. Not 400 combined carries, 400 combined rushing yards between your top three running backs that could be playing in this game. It's a home game for Minnesota. You'd think that counts for something. Overall, it's a fascinating weekend in the NFC North. Was with our buddies Bleck and Abdallah earlier today. Denton Day said, Josh, if you're going to jump on with those two Chicago Bears season ticket holders, you got to wear a Carolina Panthers jersey just to troll them. It's exactly what I did. And not only that, Will, war, because the Panthers are playing the Bears this weekend, in case you don't know, it's in Charlotte. I wore a Jake Delhomme jersey, and that immediately gave the, it triggered those folks. It triggered them because they remember the Bears hosting a divisional playoff game in 2005 and Jake Delhomme and Steve Smith absolutely burning down Soldier Field to get to the NFC Championship game. They probably were at that game. So a little bit of PTSD there. Bears, Panthers, Minneapolis, Chicago on upset alert. Lions, Saints, even though that point spread sitting at a touchdown, that could be closer than the experts think. Wink, wink. And then Packers, Vikings, it's the most unpredictable game for the most unpredictable division in the league. This is the part where Will Dalton makes the case for Panthers, Bears being the most intriguing game.
1: It's not the, I mean, it is intriguing. It's not the most intriguing. Don't do that. Don't do that.
0: It's intriguing because of the Bears. I don't find it's the Panthers also, all that interesting.
1: For some reason, which I don't understand because you live here, so you should know all the reasons that they're intriguing.
0: I know Bryce the Young's, reasons.
1: They just won the division. They took the Rams to the brink in the wild card. Bryce Young's playing for a contract extension. They've got a running back, Texas guy, Jonathan Brooks, shout out, that's playing for the first time since 2 years ago. Like, there's a lot of intrigue to this game. It's not the most intriguing, but I mean, if you had me rattle off the top five most intriguing games of the weekend, I might put that five.
0: Hmm.
1: Might.
0: You know what is very intriguing? A segment we called Say What? Where we play some of the top sound that you need to hear in sports tonight, which includes our winner of this week's Free For All Friday, Caller of the Night. Say What is next.
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0: 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They have always defended this nation and each other. They still do. The few, the proud, the Marines.
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1: One last reminder, NFL Instant Graham, Sunday, 7 p.m., new show that I'm hosting, and it's not on the radio. You got to find it on our YouTube channel, Westwood One Sports Night. Watch us in addition to listening to us. As you can do, reacting to the college football slate in real time at this time tomorrow night. Going to be so much fun. Can't wait for it. Right after Texas-Ohio State ends. Boom, there we are. Recapping the whole thing. NFL Instagram, though. Make sure to check it out, 7 p.m. Eastern time on Sunday. Appreciate Art Martinez's contributions to the show. Appreciate Will Dalton for what he does, too. Well, I don't know if I should say I appreciate Will Dalton and act like we're all done and kumbaya quite yet, because he still has one order of business to take care of, and that is put it to bed.
2: So, it's around the time of the year that you put the fall decorations out, or at least we're getting close to it. I'm putting my fall decorations out this weekend. Fun fact.
1: Are you?
2: Some of the pumpkin stuff is going to finally come out. And imagine you're going to a store to maybe get some new... What are you laughing at?
1: Art just reminded me that it was 100 out in L.A.
2: You're going to a store to get some new fall decor, and you're probably not expecting to see a naked man at 10:45 in the morning while doing that.
1: No.
2: But that's exactly what happened in this story.
1: The naked man.
2: Yeah. So in Cape Coral.
1: Did we decide if it was Cape Coral or Cape Corral?
2: I think it's Cape Coral.

0: No, I don't think we finally decided that. I think you went corral. I think I said coral.
1: Okay.
0: Yeah. Police responded to a Home Goods, and the report was there was a naked, fully nude man inside the store. He goes in there and he just drops his clothes. And then...
1: drops trowel, as they say.
0: Yeah, he does that. Then he started heading to a nearby grocery store. That's when the police were called. They show up and they head towards said grocery store and they find this guy. He's his name's Billy. He's 43 years old. And they located him standing right near the entrance of said grocery stores. And when they asked this guy why he did that, like, why'd you take your clothes off? He said, quote, had to do it.
1: Sometimes you do. Had to do it.
0: Had to do it.
1: That's outstanding.
0: It's quite the story.
1: How comfortable are you in the nude?
0: I mean, I'll walk around the house like that.
1: Naked.
0: No problem. I've done it. I don't do it a lot, but, you know, I've done it.
1: Yeah, I do it too. And when my wife catches me walking naked, she'll say, what are you doing? I'm like, this is my house.
0: Yeah. Like,
1: but what if somebody from the road is looking in? Let them watch.
0: That's exactly where my brain went. Let them watch.
1: Let the boy watch. Learn the way I learned from my daddy. Way he learned from his daddy. No. If you're creepy enough to look inside people's houses from the street.
0: That's a you problem.
1: In a neighborhood. Yeah. You get what you get. You see what you see.
0: I mean, listen. I think
1: Tommy, how's the peeping? How's the peeping, Tommy? I just want to know how many more movie references about being in the nude or being creeper we can reference in the remainder of this show.
0: I'm drawing a blank.
1: Counselor. Already read him.
0: Already read him.
1: I think we're at the point of the show where we're appealing to 12 people.
0: Yeah. I'm ready to go to sleep. That's what I'm ready to do.
1: To that I say, bask in the waters of Lake Minnetonka. You haven't seen Purple Rain. Don't nod your head like that. This has been Westwood One Sports Night.
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31: 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The 10, the 5, touchdown, 56-yard run to daylight.
32: Turns on the Jets up the left sideline. Inside the 10, inside the 5, and a touchdown. He slides and swims through the back of the end zone in celebration.
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30: Now, here are your hosts, Amber Theo Harris and Michael Fabiano.
0: Oh, we made it, folks, and we are back. The NFL season has already kicked off. Welcome into another season of NFL Fantasy Forecast. Michael Fabiano, Amber Theo Harris, so glad to be back with you here on the show. And what is this, year 5, 6? I was trying to do the math for us. We've been doing this a minute, Mike. How are you?
1: Absolutely love it. This is actually going into, I believe, my 24th or 25th year doing fantasy football on Westwood One. I remember

0: This is NFL Preview on Westwood One. A comprehensive look at this week's action in the National Football League. Now, here are your hosts, Scott Graham and Ross Tucker.
1: And a new season officially begins. There are 272 games in the regular season, 285 if you go all the way up to the Super Bowl, and we're already underway. Hi, everyone. Along with former NFL offensive lineman Ross Tucker, I'm Scott Graham, back with you again to get you set for week number one in the National Football League. Ross, welcome back to the start of an exciting new season.
2: Yeah, we are back again. How about it? What is this, year three, I think, that I'm in the saddle with you for NFL Preview, which I thoroughly enjoy every week. In fact, it was a couple days ago, someone hit us up on social media. I saw it at Ross Tucker NFL. They said, I'm ready for NFL Preview. Is it back? When are you guys going to post it? So I like that. I like when people let us know that they really enjoy it and us getting in and previewing every game, which should be a really, really fun week one in the NFL.
1: We're going to start it out with Sunday Night Football here on Westwood One, and a pretty familiar combination, the Dallas Cowboys and the New York Giants. Dallas has won 16 of 18 against the Giants. They're 10-1 playing the Giants week one. But is this a different Giants situation? It should be, with a new sheriff in town and their new head coach, John Harbaugh.
2: Well, and I envision both these teams being significantly improved. For the Cowboys, let's be honest, their defense can't be much worse than it was last year. And with some of the additions they've made, like getting Caleb Downs out of Ohio State in the first round, and maybe just as notably, getting Christian Parker as their new defensive coordinator who comes over from the division rival Eagles, I think the Cowboys, look, they don't have to be a top 10 defense. They just can't be one of the worst in the league. They just can't be bottom five. It's not that high of a bar. I would expect their offense to be just as good this year as it was last year, although they're going to have to do it early in the season without their best offensive lineman, Tyler Smith, who recently underwent thumb surgery. For the Giants, it's a new era, and it's the John Harbaugh era, and his track record speaks for itself. Just getting a perennially successful coach like that in New York, I think, should go a long way for a team with a bunch of young talent, with Jackson Dart, Malik Nabers, and Cam Scadaboo at the skill positions.
1: Stay inside the division in the NFC East. The Eagles open at home against the Washington Commanders. Now, Washington 16-11 when Jaden Daniels starts, 3-7 when he doesn't. He is ready to go for the first time against the Eagles since 2024, and he's going against Jalen Hurts, who's never lost on opening day.
2: Well, and getting Jaden Daniels, a healthy Jaden Daniels, back is obviously gigantic for the Commanders. You know, they're a weird team where it feels like a couple years ago they really benefited from winning a lot of close games late. Last year it went the other way. My guess is they're probably more like in the middle of those two teams. But what you know is that Jaden Daniels is good enough that he gives them a chance. And to have veteran receivers like McLaurin as well as Stephon Diggs, they're going to test this Eagles secondary. Everybody knows about Cooper DeJean and Quinyon Mitchell, but the other three spots are sort of question marks for the Eagles, just like the new offense is in Philadelphia under offensive coordinator Sean Mannion. Really curious to see how the Eagles look out of the gate on that side of the ball.
1: Two surprise division winners from last year, the Bears visiting Carolina in week one.
2: And both of them went on epic runs last year of winning those close games, kind of like what we talked about with the Commanders a couple years ago. Both young quarterbacks, Caleb Williams and Bryce Young, appear to play their best late in games when it matters the most. That's a heck of a good trait to have in a starting quarterback. Both teams have already been bit a little bit by the injury bug, Carolina more so than Chicago.
1: Ross, week one, of course, already underway with the season opener in Seattle. The defending world champion Seahawks going up against their Super Bowl 60 opponent, the New England Patriots. This one was much more exciting than what we saw in Super Bowl 60. New England built a lead in this game, and Seattle, playing without the injured Sam Darnold, had to ride Drew Lock back. Early in the fourth quarter, Jackson Smith and Jigba had a 45-yard touchdown on a pass from Lock that tied the game at 10. The Seahawks then got a field goal to take the lead, and the defense dug in the closing seconds with New England knocking on the door.
3: Third down, five. Patriots down by three. 26 seconds to go. Shotgun snap to May. Moved out of the pocket. Throws a pass. End zone. Intercepted in the end zone. Was he inbounds? Intercepted by Job. Seattle has picked off May. They've done it again. The defense of Seattle has done it again. Drake May has thrown his third interception in this quarter.
1: Kevin Harlan here on Westwood One. 13-10 the final. The Seahawks win the opener. The New England Patriots, by the way, have lost A.J. Brown after that game to an ankle injury. He's going to be out for at least 4 weeks. Over in Melbourne, Australia, this game came down to one team having a lot more in the tank than the other as the San Francisco 49ers blew by a preseason favorite, the L.A. Rams.
4: Purdy back in the shotgun here on second down at 8. Kalon Black motions out to the left. Shotgun snap. Purdy back looking left. Has time. Stutters his feet. Now moving to his right. He throws toward the end zone. Caught. Touchdown 49ers. It's Deebo Samuel. Welcome back to the Bay. Samuel pulls it in to give the 49ers a 23-7 lead here in the fourth quarter in Melbourne.
1: Ryan Radke with the call right here on Westwood One. Brock Purdy threw for three touchdowns, and the Niners dominate 27-7 the final as they win the opener in a divisional game against the Rams in the first ever game played in Australia. Coming up, Ross tells us what to expect when Josh Allen faces the highly touted defense of the Houston Texans. This is NFL.
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0: Luke Ravens come in, and they go against an Indy team that had the bottom fall out after Daniel Jones got hurt last year. They lost 8 out of 9. They didn't win a game after Jones ruptured his Achilles tendon. So what do you see in this one?
1: Well, yeah, I think all eyes will be on Daniel Jones just to see, is he 100%? Mobility is a big part of his game. And then for the Ravens, just the newness. You know, Minter calling the defense, you feel good about that. Declan Doyle calling the offense, this will be his first time as an offensive play caller. He's got several different influences like Sean Payton and Ben Johnson. That's a pretty good place to start. Week one, typically a unique entity unto itself because of all that unknown.
0: Browns are at the Jaguars. Deshaun Watson, 693 days since his last game. That's actually not the longest streak of his career. And the Jaguars, of course, coming off Trevor Lawrence's career year last year, going 13-4.
1: Deshaun Watson has a longer not playing.
0: Yeah, 700.
1: 693 days.
0: Yeah, he had a 700.
1: That is unheard of. Twice he has gone close to 700 days in between games. Well, it won't be easy. Anthony Campanelli, the Jaguars defensive coordinator, is fantastic. There's a reason why the Jags won so many games last year. I think everyone is curious to see whether or not they can pick up where they left off on both sides of the ball after a highly successful debut season for head coach Liam Cohen.
0: Coming up, what to expect when Joe Burrow and the Bengals face off against Baker Mayfield and the Tampa Bay Buccaneers. This is NFL.
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1: Who had a couple of playoff appearances that still couldn't save his job in Cleveland, going up against a Steelers team led by Aaron Rodgers. This is year number 22, Ross, and Aaron says this is going to be his last, but Mike Tomlin's not there anymore.
2: No, it's a new world order.

0: Meanwhile, for the Falcons, I'm not really sure what to expect. We know they have good skill at receiver, tight end, and of course, Bijan Robinson, but it wasn't a convincing victory for Tua Tagovailoa to earn the start in this one.
1: New Orleans Saints open in Detroit against the Lions. The Saints had their fewest points in 20 years last year, trying to get that offense going against the Detroit team that's got a tie for the best record in the NFL over the last three seasons, but they're one of four active teams who's never made it to a Super Bowl.
0: You know what's interesting, Scott? Every time I go on radio stations around the country over the last couple weeks, they love to say, who's your surprise team? Who's the team that you really think is going to be good that other people don't? My answer has been the Saints. I really like the way the Saints played the second half of the year. I'm a believer in Tyler Shuck and what he showed with Kellen Moore, and I think they are going to be a force to be reckoned with. I wouldn't be surprised if they win the NFC South, and they're probably getting the Lions at the right time. The Lions won't have either Kirby Joseph or Brian Branch at safety, which gives Shuck and the Saints a chance to pull off the upset.
1: The Jets, with Geno Smith back at quarterback, open in Tennessee against the Titans. The Titans have not had a lot of success in Week 1. In fact, the last time they won a Week 1 game, Cam Ward was a freshman at Incarnate Word.
0: Can you imagine all the things? Like, can you imagine 10 years ago telling people, yeah, in 10 years, Aaron Rodgers will be the quarterback for the Steelers and Mike McCarthy will be his head coach? Or that Geno Smith will be back with the Jets? That's one of the beauties of the NFL. It's like a reality story that you wouldn't believe. I love games like this because both these teams are coming off of really bad seasons. They both think they're improved. They want to be improved. They both also know if they're going to be improved, they got to win this game. They got to beat another team in that same boat as them, which means this is going to be an absolute dogfight.
1: When we return, Ross gets us ready for Kyler Murray and the Vikings showdown with the Green Bay Packers. This is NFL.
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0: to eat, and then we take our first bite of food, and we're ready to just judge the rest of the meal off of it. It's like, guys, what are we doing here? What are we doing? There's hey, Patriots and even Seahawks, you still have 16 more of these to play. 16. That's a lot. So, you know, like to just say that, you know, make your broad declarations or proclamations based off of four quarters of football. It's absurd to me, you know, like, guys, seriously, like the sky is not falling, nor is the sky not falling, you know, like things can go awry. It is a long, long season. And let's not freak out and start lighting our hair on fire like Joe Pesci in Home Alone and just based off of week one.
1: And it's also like times 10 of what you're saying if you play in a primetime game. So, you know, these first two were primetime games. Everything's magnified. If the Cowboys, yeah, whatever happens in the Cowboys-Giants Sunday night football game,
0: yep.
1: If the Cowboys destroy the Giants, everybody's going to be, oh my gosh, is this the year the Cowboys finally get there? And if Harbaugh in his first game beats the Cowboys, how are we going to be talking about the Giants? So it's fun, but yeah. There's definitely overreaction. That is the list here to get us going for our Saturday. Up next, though, let's get to college football. We got to wait till later tonight for number one versus number two, but we can talk about it. Ohio State and Texas coming up later. Let's get into that matchup right here on Westwood One Sports.
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0: or, you know, right for them. Maybe they could sneak to 11. And then here in week one, they're going to get an Atlanta team that's got Cooper Rush starting. And so the Steelers, you know, are pretty nice favorites. I think up to 4.5 or 5 now in the betting markets. But yeah, Aaron Rodgers propping up your city, your sports fans there in Chicago.
1: And you said Cooper Rush is starting the game, which makes the second string my guy Jack Strand.
0: I know.
1: Huh?
0: I
1: Four know. String quarterback for the Falcons who doesn't have a profile picture on NFL or ESPN.com. I mean, look, out of Minnesota Moorhead College. Come on, Jack Strand. You are one Cooper Rush injury away from this is your time to shine, my man. That has been my guy all throughout camp. And I'm there. You won't find a bigger Jack Strand fan on this planet.
0: All right, up next, Tim Brando, one of the legendary college football voices, will join us to talk about last night's rivalry game and what to expect.
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0: basketball game in the country. 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

0: strategy and how you approach it, how we're going to approach it as we've got our show pool coming up. We'll get to that and more on the Rams-Niners game, where the Niners, I think, shocked a lot of people. Should we view them a little differently in the NFC West? We'll get to that next.
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2: Sorry.
1: It's okay. 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
7: Game. That's what got BYU on the board. And now he's got him a 25-yard touchdown pass. And then they flipped it over to the other side of the field, and they get the nice stop on Arizona. And now they've got the ball back again. So BYU on their home turf trying to stay where they need to be as the number 15 team in the country. And then you mentioned it, Kentucky and Alabama. Yeesh. Like, this Bama team whooped up on East Carolina last week, so you weren't really able to get a gauge of how good they actually are because it's just such a talent discrepancy.
8: Yeah.
7: Kentucky, they lead it 7-11 to go in the second quarter, and they're moving up the field with the ball themselves, so they might be able to add to that lead right here in just a few minutes.
8: Well, and you know what it's about. There will be a hot seat at Alabama early in the season, yeah. Even if this is just one game. But Kentucky, they've got a transfer quarterback in Kenny Minchie. Keelan Russell, and I liked Keelan Russell last week. Some people got on me about it. It was just, hey, he ran the ball great. He was just okay throwing it. He's off to a 6-for-7 for 88-yard start, so it really isn't on him. But it goes back to defense. You used to Alabama just dominating on defense, especially a team against Kentucky. They're not. You're looking at an Oregon team that can, you know, defensively. Remember that game against Texas Tech in the playoff last year? These teams are just not getting it done defensively. And then you look at BYU, really underrated team. A lot of people thought they should have been in the playoff last year. I really like Bachmeier. He confuses you because he wears number 47. And he's big like a linebacker. He looks like a linebacker. They just said, hey, go out there and play quarterback because he wears 47. That's a good, by the way, that's an underrated quarterback matchup too. Noah Fifita is there for Arizona. He's 12 for 16 for 100 yards. Did throw that interception. And he leads him in rushing right now with a touchdown rushing in 28 yards. So Arizona's a good team. And that's played at BYU. That might be the most beautiful stadium in the country. So that is a really cool stadium to watch a game from if you ever have an opportunity to. So those are some of the games going on right now. Washington's struggling a little bit. They won the Apple Cup last week, which is kind of weird early in the season to have the Apple Cup being played at that point. But they beat Washington State pretty good last week. But now they're struggling with Utah State. It's 10-7 Washington with about 2 minutes left in the fourth in that one. So we'll keep you up to date on

0: It's going to be tough to top that one if the Oregon is upset and they're going to have a lot of questions to answer, even if they win that game. Yeah. I think they're going to have to talk to Dan Lanning. And Dan Lanning's going to be on fire after that game because, you remember, he came over from Georgia. He's a defensive guy. If they were going to struggle on one side of the ball, they've got too many weapons to struggle offensively. But this is as shocking as anything, right? I mean, Oregon's defense playing like this? I can't believe it.
1: It's insane, man. And by the way, getting to that BYU game, we actually have some sound of that touchdown, that Bear Bachmeier touchdown right here.
2: The play for him.
3: Quick pop and a wide open man. Reggie Frisnetz zooms in for a go-ahead touchdown.
0: Bachmeier, 6 for 10, 82 yards in that touchdown that you just heard. He's also got 5 yards rushing on that. And there you go. BYU leads that one 14-10, 6:24 left in the second. All right, let's get to some college football QB talk. That's what everybody wants to talk about. We'll keep you up to date on Oklahoma State and Oregon. That could be the biggest upset of the year, and we're only just barely beginning. Speaking of, it is College Saturday now. We'll continue with the second hour of the show and keep you up to date on everything that's going on only here on Westwood One Sports and the Westwood One Sports app.
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0: This is the Zone Blitz pregame bash, live from the Blue Moon Bar and Grill.
1: Oh, baby, we are back. It is game number two of the home opener for your Wisconsin Badgers, but tailgate number one for us. We are live at the Blue Moon Bar and Grill, and we are also excited to be back. This is incredible. I already have... we're making friends. Mike and Portage already in the house. We got Ms. Liz here. There was a guy who was... His name's Ian, and he was giving away samples of Founders beer, and I walked in, and he looked at me. I looked at him. He said, "Hey, it looks like you need a sample." And I said, "How did you know?" I took a little sample of Founders beer, started talking, and he said, "Hey, you sound familiar. Do I hear your voice on the radio?" I said, "Yes. Yes, you do." And here we are, live at the Blue Moon Bar and Grill with Founders. They're going to come on in a little bit. Ian gave me a nice little sample. He was kind enough to buy me a hazy IPA beer. It is incredible. So Wisconsin, their home opener, you have the Leathernecks at Camp Randall at 6:15 kickoff this evening. And with that, you hope Wisconsin is able to bounce back, because the game against Notre Dame kind of went the way that I thought it was going to go, and I think a lot of Wisconsin fans thought it was going to go. This is a team, Notre Dame, that was, what, fourth in the country, and they have national championship aspirations. Wisconsin had 50-ish new players come on their team. Notre Dame returned the most talent, the most production of any team in college football, and they said, "You know what? We have a Heisman-caliber quarterback. We have a coach that wants to win a national championship. Don't they all? And we're going to play at Lambeau Field, and we're going to impose our will on Wisconsin." And Wisconsin had a lot of question marks, obviously, coming into the game last Sunday. And in the first half, you felt really good about Wisconsin football. You thought to yourself, man, Wisconsin is hanging with a powerhouse in Notre Dame. Wisconsin is hanging right there with them. In fact, Wisconsin kind of got, not kind of, they did get hosed when Bortolotti muffed that kick, fumbled it. When Notre Dame recovered it, that was Wisconsin's ball because he didn't recover it. He was out of bounds. That would have been Wisconsin's ball. And then what does Notre Dame do right when the referees don't do what we all know they should have done and overturn that call? Notre Dame scores. And right then and there, you're like, okay, can Wisconsin respond? And in the first half against Notre Dame, there was a lot of good. And one of the big-time goods was they responded after Notre Dame scored with that botched kickoff. What did they do? Colton Joseph responded with the touchdown. And Wisconsin looked like they could hang around with Notre Dame. And that first half was, again, I think, everything you wanted and more. I mean, maybe you wanted a little more with more points, but still, with all of the questions surrounding Wisconsin in that first half, how they hung with Notre Dame, how they were able to respond to a little adversity, that was great going into halftime. And then in the second half, it kind of is what we've been plagued with as Wisconsin football fans these past couple of years. You've seen a team like Wisconsin not be able to finish games, not being able to capitalize on what's in front of them, not being able to hang tough with their opponent. And they lost. And they lost big, kind of how we all thought they were going to lose. And it happened very quickly. It snowballed. Snowballed on them big time. And now the question is, what will happen today that will make you feel good about Wisconsin football? It's, I think, 41.5 is now what the spread has gone up to. I think I originally started at 37.5. On Friday morning, it was 38.5. I think I saw today that Wisconsin is favored by 41.5 points over Western Illinois tonight at Camp Randall. That is crazy, because what we've seen from Wisconsin these past couple of years is not a team that can score a lot of points, a team that really hasn't been able to get it all together. Maybe you got a quarter, maybe you got a half, but you don't have a complete game. And if you want to cover this 41.5, 38 to 41, whatever it is right now, I think the research department is on it. I don't know what you want to see from this game besides an all-out obliteration of the Leathernecks. That I think that's the only thing that would make you feel kind of good against Western Illinois, because this team's not good. They're an FCS team. They're a very low-level FCS team. They got annihilated by Illinois State. They're not good. Western Illinois is not good. So what I want to see, and I think what Wisconsin fans want to see, to me anyways, is complete domination from start to finish. You never take your foot off the gas. Obviously, no injuries, but just complete domination. If they were to cover, I mean, 38.5 when I saw it, possibly 41.5 now. If you are to cover, obviously that's a good thing. Outside of that, though, if you win in a two-score game, there's trouble. If you win, obviously, in a one-score game, there's big trouble. I think you got to win three scores or more. I know you have to win three scores or more. I can't be seeing a Wisconsin team come out against a low-level Western Illinois team and not be able to respond of their loss against Notre Dame. If there is not just a complete bludgeoning of the Leathernecks, then I'm going to be coming away, even if it is a win, feeling not good. Not good about Wisconsin football. Other than that, we're live here at the Blue Moon. Can you hand me that, Mike? We're live here at the Blue Moon. Come on down, by the way. It's a beautiful spot. It's on the way. If you're coming on down to Camp Randall, there is a little parking still here for you. You need to come in, and they have some great specials. September specials, their September shot is a shanky shot. $3 for a shot. I don't even know what a shanky is, but $3 for a shanky shot. And then let's see here. The burger of the month is the double beer brat cheeseburger. You got two brat patties, a handful of fried onions, tangy sauerkraut, a tasty homemade Oktoberfest beer cheese sauce, all served on a toasted pretzel bun, only $15. Or if you want to go a little locale, maybe a little more lean, you can get the chicken breast. That's only $12.
2: Yeah.
1: An appetizer of the month, the pretzel bites with Oktoberfest beer cheese. 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And finally, for the specials, beer of the month, the Hacker Shore Oktoberfest Marzen. Let's see here. It's an amber from Germany. There you go. Mike and Portage in the house.
2: They all sound tasty.
1: Mike, hello.
2: Hello, Evo.
1: Thanks for coming down. Cheers, yeah. Brother.
2: Cheers.
1: Cheers. Thanks for coming down, man. I appreciate that.
2: Yeah, thank you to Midwest Family for hooking me up with some tickets this week for today's game.
1: Well, you won them fair and square.
2: Okay? Yeah,
1: you
2: know? I did.
1: It was an easy call out that I had. I had a couple tickets for the game tonight. And on the morning show, I said, hey, all you got to do is, it could be backhanded or it could be a real one. You just got to compliment me on the text line. And then if I deem it worthy enough, you win.
2: And that I did. I did compliment you on the text line. I said you're a very handsome man, which you are.
1: Thank you. Right back at you.
2: Great flowing locks of blonde hair.
1: Yeah, the mullet is coming in nicely.
2: Oh, it is. Yeah. It is.
1: Shout out to Corey and Marshall. Corey and Marshall listening. He said coming in loud and clear. What's up, Cor?
2: What's up, Cor?
1: You the man, Cor. You the man. Let's see, Mike. What else do we got here? Tucker Kraft getting paid.
2: Oh, yeah. Big bucks. I don't understand the Raiders paying Michael Mayer or whatever his name is. You know, he's a backup to Brock Bowers.
1: But he's a backup, and I think he got more guaranteed money than Tucker Kraft.
2: Yeah.
1: But here's what he's playing for the Raiders. Tucker Kraft is playing for the Packers.
2: Right.
1: One, I think, has got a little more. You could probably get a little more bonuses and maybe a little more fanfare, a little more, you know, possibly going to, I don't know, a Super Bowl potentially. But yeah, we have Tucker Kraft ready to suit up and go tomorrow. Isn't that crazy?
2: He's Packers gonna be a dog this year. He ain't backing down. He's gonna give her hell this year.
1: Isn't that crazy to say the Packers play tomorrow?
2: Yeah, heck yeah, ready to go.
1: I'm ready to go, baby.
2: So
1: I don't know if I have the greatest of feelings, but that's okay. I'm not playing. We'll see what happens.
2: Yeah, I think it will be a fringe playoff team. But
1: Matt LaFleur, the 7 seed. It's the Matt LaFleur seed.
2: Yep.
1: Well, Mike, let me ask you, brother. I mean, we'll get to Packers a little later.
2: Yeah.
1: You were going to the game, Wisconsin, Western Illinois.
2: Yep.
1: Obviously, we saw it happen against Notre Dame. It wasn't ideal. First half was great. Second half was what has plagued Wisconsin for a long time. Is that Mikey? Anyways, sorry. There's some people coming in. Mike, when you're at the game tonight, what do you need to see to make you feel good about Wisconsin football? Or can nothing they do make you feel good about Wisconsin football because of the level of skill of the opponent?
2: If we don't win by 30 points or more, I think we're in trouble. We're playing an FCS team, as you said. Yep. They lost 41-7 to Illinois State last weekend. We should be able to kill these guys. You know, and then Luke Fickell. he needs to coach through the entire game. We need to make sure that we're ready in the
1: second
2: half.
1: Sounds like Matt LaFleur coaching the entire game.
2: Right. We need to play the entire game. Colton Joseph, and this may be taken from Dave from Monona, who made these same comments. Colton Joseph can't stare down his receivers. He's got to look around and you know, look off the receiver before he makes a throw.
3: Yeah.
2: We got to win by 30 points or more in this game. Anything under will be a disappointing, and I'll be worried about the rest of this season.
1: I know. It's not a lose-lose situation, but there's more of an opportunity for kind of a yikes, even in a win, to creep into your mind.
2: Yeah.
1: Because if the Badgers win by one score, two scores, you're thinking to yourself, this is bad.
2: This is bad.
1: This is not good. Because the team that they're playing right now is bad. They're not good.
2: Put your house in the market, Luke Fickell, that this game turns out that way.
1: See, this season, man, Luke Fickell had said the season begins now. That was after... But he was saying, like, how do we respond to adversity? How do we respond to the adversity of losing to Notre Dame? So my response would be, obviously, you got to take it day by day. And right now, today is against Western Illinois. The response to adversity to me is you go out there and you just beat them like a redheaded stepchild.
2: Yeah, just a
1: shellacking. You just nonstop just give it to them. Corporal punishment's coming back, and daddy's pissed, all right?
2: We just got to keep the hammer down, keep running up the score. We need to play 3.5 nonstop pedal to the metal football today against this team. And then we can put the backups in later on in the game and give Western Illinois some garbage time scores, a couple scores maybe, you know.
1: I like that. I might have to use that saying. We're bringing back corporal punishment, and daddy's pissed. I might have to bring that.
2: Hell yeah.
1: I'm bringing that saying. I don't think it's... I made that up on the spot, I think.
2: It was gold.
1: I'm putting that on a T-shirt or something. But, yes, we we'll see. We'll see. I mean, I expect them to do that, though.
2: Still no confidence in Luke Fickell, but...
1: Same.
2: I'm hoping Sean Eichhorst is the savior of the program. Lone Rock, Wisconsin, baby.
1: I do like Sean Eichhorst.
2: I do, too.
1: Well, I mean, I think I do.
2: Black Lone Rock.
1: Yeah, I'm from Southwest Wisconsin. He's from Southwest Wisconsin. Greg Guard's from Southwest Wisconsin.
2: Yeah.
1: He does great in my mind. So, Sean Eichhorst, just by osmosis in Southwest Wisconsin, or by, I don't even know what I'm trying to say here. I like him.
2: What is it? Juggernauts of Southwest Wisconsin.
1: What I'm saying is I think I like him.
2: Right.
1: I think
2: right.
1: I like him. Because I don't think he could do any worse than friggin' Chris McIntosh, dude.
2: Oh,
1: that guy.
2: Terrible.
1: That is.
2: Terrible.
1: Chris McIntosh.
2: We get another football upset down here. Oklahoma State has knocked off number 6, Oregon, 39-31.
1: Wow.
2: Another big upset. We had Oklahoma go down to lose to Michigan earlier today.
1: Wow. Yeah.
2: Which makes me sad because I'm.
1: Well, Michigan totally got, we don't have to get too much.
3: The illegitimate second.
1: All right, we're live here at the Blue Moon Bar and Grill. Come on down, by the way. It's beautiful, beautiful weather for football. It's amazing scenery here. The drink's incredible. The food, amaze. The people, awesome. We got Founders down here. We got Ian giving samples of Founders. When Kate Fox gets here, I'll have a bunch of koozies to give away.
2: Oh.
1: Yeah, we got some Wisco Sports Zone koozies. And, we got just all the juggernauts hanging out. We're live here. We're live here. Blue Moon Bar and Grill.
2: Wrong day.
1: That's on Thursdays. We're live here at the Blue Moon Bar and Grill. We'll take a little break. Come back. Stick around.
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0: This is the Zone Blitz Pregame Bash, live from the Blue Moon Bar and Grill.
1: Oh yeah, baby, live at the Blue Moon Bar and Grill. We're loving it. We're having a great time. Incredible stuff around here. Yeah, upsets galore happening.
2: Oh yeah.
1: It's so good to have football back.
2: Back here, we got Michigan State only winning by 7 over Eastern Michigan.
1: At halftime. Look at that. Here's the thing. Michigan State's not going to be the greatest, but...
2: Right.
1: Wow, look at the touchdown by Oklahoma State. He threw throwing the body on the line like he was a rocket man flying through the air. That was crazy, dude.
2: I'm the rocket man.
1: Yeah, Oklahoma State unranked beats number 6 Oregon. And the Cowboys. Dude. All right, look at that. Damn, dude. 39-31. Crazy.
2: Good thing Minnesota's getting killed right now.
1: Mississippi State's killing Minnesota 28-6 at halftime. That's
2: Minnesota's looking real elite today.
1: Well, here's the thing, though. Wisconsin, at the end of the year, not to get too ahead of ourselves, but Wisconsin here, Mike, they got to be taking down Minnesota at the end of the year.
2: Oh, yeah. We have to.
1: Listen, I wonder how this season's going to go, you know? I'm real curious, and I don't know how much of a test it is today. And here's the thing. I don't know how much of a test it was, how much of a litmus test it was against Notre Dame either. I can't get a judge on this team.
2: No.
1: I can't. I still have as many questions, and I will. I don't think I'll get questions answered until Penn State, the fourth game.
2: Yeah, I think we're better than last year, and this is – the season really starts, well, first of all, we get a blow with the next two opponents, but then we go into the Big Ten schedule, and we need to keep it close or win those by two scores.
1: But Penn State's a good team, well, perceived to be right now a good team, too. So, I mean, it's not like they're a bunch of schleps. They're a more national name than Wisconsin is. You know, they're not to the level of Notre Dame, but they're close.
2: Mm-hmm.
1: So you look at, Penn State's an institution, though. Notre Dame just gets more fanfare because they got a good-feeling movie about Notre Dame. not bad documentaries and movies about, like Penn State.
2: Rudy was offsides.
1: I, also not the greatest for guys, apparently.
2: No.
1: Yeah, that's what I heard, anyways. So I don't have a grasp on this Wisconsin team. If I'm going to go on the first quarter against Notre Dame, I think this Wisconsin team is damn good because they responded to adversity. They responded to some BS. They were able to drive. They were able to score. The special teams outside of Bortolotti with that fumble that should have been Wisconsin balls anyways looked good. Colton Joseph responded after Notre Dame scored with that BS of the fumble. So the first half gave you a glimpse, I hope, of what this Wisconsin team can be.
2: I think Malachi Coleman is going to be all-Big Ten. He's going to be a second-team all-Big Ten or something like that. I think he's also Cheeks on the defense. Was he a linebacker? Or I can't even remember. But
1: Cheeks.
2: He's going to be he's a solid defensive player.
1: Well, Coleman last year had, eight catches? I think five catches last year, and the year previous he had eight catches, or it's eight then five. Whatever it was, eight and five. He already has four, and he's got a touchdown. The dude was phenomenal. Phenomenal. And then you wonder, him and Colton Joseph, do they have a connection? Because he had one really good practice in camp and then kind of disappeared. And I remember Zach Heilprin and Jesse Temple talking about this. Jesse Temple for Badger Connect. Zach Heilprin, a sports director. They have their awesome podcast, The Camp. They were talking about this, saying that he had one good practice, and then he fell off. And they didn't know how he was going to even be in the rotation for the wide receivers for Wisconsin.
2: Right.
1: Then he goes out there and he balls for 70-plus yards. He's got a touchdown. He's got four receptions. He looked phenomenal. So maybe there's that. Some guys just shine brighter when the lights come on, you know?
2: Right.
1: And this Wisconsin team, I know they want to get back to running the football. They didn't do that. The offensive line did not create any holes for the run game. And I know there's injuries there. There's a couple guys out. But, man, if you want to get to Wisconsin football, control that clock and pound the rock, the offensive line has to do better.
2: Yeah, the offensive line does need to do better for sure.
1: I know there's injuries.
2: We do have a pretty decent running back. Who's it? Vega? What's his name? I can't remember. So many different guys coming every single year. But
1: That Abu Sama's, I mean.
2: That's it.
1: Sama. Yeah, he's the guy to look for. Yeah, he's the guy. He's your number one. But, you know, Colton Joseph can do it with his legs, too. So, again, I have so many questions about Wisconsin, and I'm still going to have questions about Wisconsin after this game tonight against Western Illinois. But the thing is, I want to have less questions. I'll still have questions, but I want to have less. So, how do you respond? Well, punch them in the mouth repeatedly. You know, the bell rings. The ref is calling off the boxing match, but you're still pummeling.
2: Right.
1: I want to see way past the whistle, way past.
2: Absolute domination.
1: Just point-wise, just take it to them.
2: Right.
1: Like Brett Bielema used to do. Just burr, burr, just right up their tailpipe. And then I think that's the only way that I feel good about this game is if they just obliterate them. That's it.
2: I remember some of those old Big Ten games. We win by 73-6 and 65-14 or whatever it was back in the day. That's what we need today. I am reminded, though, looking back here at the Michigan State, Eastern Michigan game, there's only 14-7 at halftime. Who do we play next week? Eastern Michigan. So let's hope that's a fluke today. Michigan State's that bad. We don't want them coming in here next week.
1: Well, you look at that scoreline, then you look at Wisconsin against, and I know Eastern Michigan's better than Western Illinois.
2: Right.
1: But you look at this, you're like, dude, I need to see a little something here. And I need to see a little something next weekend as well. And then it's Penn State. And then we'll see what happens. All right, Mike. Mike and Portage hanging out. He's here. We've got Ms. Liz here. We got a couple other listeners here. We got Ian from Founders coming in. We have...
2: waiting on Fundy.
1: We're waiting on Kate Fox. Fundy's going to be here. Is that Fundy's relatives? Maybe not. No, it's not. Yeah, Kate Fox is going to be here, our own Kate Fox.
2: Your relatives?
1: She's got koozies.
2: Ooh, yeah. I already got the green one.
1: No, this is
2: a
1: new one.
2: Oh,
1: it's a Wisco Sports Zone koozie. It's red. It's beautiful. We'll once Fundy gets in here, we'll unveil it. Great wait staff here. McKenna's awesome. We got Gina. We got Lisa. And we got Josh. Award winning Bloody Marys here, by the way.
2: That's the sign said.
1: And you're eating a burger, Mike. You got a burger. Mike was kind enough to put his burger aside for a bit and hop on here. How's the burger?
2: Delish.
1: It's so good here.
2: Everybody does have really good burgers.
1: They're phenomenal. We got the fries over there, the old school looking fries. Love that. Ms. Liz, two thumbs up over there, girl. Three thumbs up. Where'd that third one come from? Damn. Does she get a third of something else, like that, like Demolition or Total Recall? Maybe?
2: Well, a gentleman never tells.
1: Is that Total Recall? What's
2: yeah, it is Total Recall. Yeah.
1: You don't got a third boob, do you? If so, you might want to get it checked out if you do.
2: Right. Yeah, go see a doctor.
1: So, Mike, other than I mean, you're going to the game.
2: Yep.
1: Where are the tickets, by the way? I know you...
2: Section B.
1: Okay.
2: Underneath the overhang.
1: Okay.
2: Up high.
1: Yeah. What's a game day experience? What would be a positive game day experience for you?
2: Absolute blowout today, just hammered down. I mean, back in the old days, I used to love, you know, us winning all the time, being good. Last year, I went to the Ohio State game. Like, hey, I got tickets for $8 last year to see Ohio State. And I only did because I'm never going to be able to pay that low to see Ohio State again.
1: Yeah.
2: And that was the experience. We still left at halftime because I was just so angry.
1: Yeah. Well, I mean, Wisconsin, what's the last team Wisconsin was competitive against? Not Notre Dame, not an Ohio State, not even Iowa, not Alabama. I'm trying to think when's the last. I mean, they had two. Last year, Wisconsin did have two wins over ranked teams at Camp Randall, and they stormed the field. Well, the thing is, I mean, they weren't highly ranked, and they were in big-time programs anyways. So I'm trying to think, like, when's. Did you know that Wisconsin, it's the exact same scoreline they lost to Notre Dame with 5 years ago when Jack Cohn?
2: Really?
1: Yeah. But Wisconsin was winning in that game, and it was the beginning of the fourth quarter when right. It all snowballed away from them.
2: Right.
1: And then you look at Wisconsin Notre Dame, and I mean they're hanging with tough halftime.
2: Looking here, you know, we beat Washington last year by 3. Illinois 27-10 is probably it when we beat Illinois.
1: Yeah.
2: That was in November, right before.
1: I'm trying to think of like the last like. And when I say major opponent, I mean like a. What that's plagued Wisconsin for a long time is trying to beat that big time opponent.
2: Hey, we only lost 31-7 to the national champs last year. I mean, that's kind of competitive, I guess.
1: But it's like, as a Wisconsin Badgers fan, you have seen a long time, and this was like pre-COVID. This is Hornibrook. You know, this was the.
2: 16.
1: Yeah, I guess number one. Yeah, Oregon. They hung real tough.
2: Mm-hmm.
1: They hung real tough at Oregon. I guess that was the last game where they hung real tough. You're right. But as a Wisconsin fan, and I'm going back a while now, Mike, there's Big Ten championship games, right? We're like, if only now we can beat Ohio State.
2: Oh, yeah.
1: Or if only we can beat the Penn State. I'll never forget Trace McSorley hitting that home run, his home run ball celebration. You know, he's hitting
2: Yeah.
1: And then there was, against Ohio State, a Big Ten championship game. There's Hornibrook threw a late interception on a drive that would have won it. But Wisconsin was such a different team then. You were straddling in between the line, the Tier 1 and Tier 2, the Tier A, the Tier B. You were right there, and you were almost making that step. And you were beating the Minnesotas. You were beating the Iowas. You were beating, you know, the teams you should beat.
2: It was a different time. And
1: you're almost beating the Ohio States, almost beating the Penn States, almost beating, you know, I guess them. And now you're not even close.
2: Right. And the local economy's taking a hit now because there's not so many people coming to the games.
1: Did you see that story? Did you see that story come out?
2: Yes.
1: Do you remember the money value on that? I have to go look it up again.
2: Something like $10 million.
1: I'll have to go look it up. I saw that Rico Suave reporter trying to talking about I forget his name, doing the report on it. I saw it today as I was right before I left my house to come down here to the Blue Moon Bar and Grill, baby. All right, speaking of the Blue Moon, we are here. Well, Kate Fox should be showing up momentarily.
2: Yeah,
1: I'm gonna get a little Founders on here. Ian from Founders, we're gonna get his ass on here because he bought me a beer. So I said, I'll get you on. We'll talk a little Founders.
2: Yeah.
1: We'll talk a little Founders.
2: Beer's always good talk.
1: All right, we're live here at the Blue Moon Bar and Grill. Come on down. The special's amazing. The people amazing. And you can hang out with us. We'll come right back.
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1: Yes, indeed, the Blue Moon Bar and Grill, baby. We are here, and we are having a damn good time. The food, incredible, by the way. The drinks, amazing. The staff, so attentive. We got Wisconsin taking on the Leathernecks of Western Illinois. 6:15 kickoff. Coming down, by the way. We're having a damn good time. All right, other than that, the Packers will be taking on the Vikings here. Packers, Vikings, Sunday. Sunday. Tucker Kraft just getting paid. And the question surrounding the Packers now is, without a Micah Parsons, what can they do? It's a new defensive coordinator in Jonathan Gannon, obviously. You have a new special teams coordinator in Cam McCord. Rich Bisaccia gone. Jeff Hafley gone. But it's still Matt LaFleur-led Green Bay Packers. And Micah Parsons, when he went down against Denver, I don't need to bring this up, but I will, because you got to say it. The Packers haven't won a game since Parsons went down. They're on a 5-game losing streak. Micah Parsons not going to be back until week 6. Hopefully, that's against the Dallas Cowboys. Tucker Kraft, though, back. So that's huge for the Packers. And with Tucker Kraft now, he didn't really care about getting a deal. It seemed like he's like, yeah, it's between my agents and the Packers. My agents and the Packers. That's it. Other than that, I'm here to represent the G, to represent the Packers. There's no place like this besides this. This is what it's all about. So can the Packers, without Micah Parsons, win a game? They also did not have Tucker Kraft as they were losing all those games. So Tucker Kraft back, and you think offensively, it's go time. Offensively, Jordan Love has got to rip it up. I haven't even touched that yet. I've been drinking Founders. That's it. We got Ian in the house. Pop those on, baby. Pop those on. First timer?
19: First time, long time.
1: Don't swear at all, though.
19: I never swear.
1: You can say ass. But don't. I know. I don't. Growing up, if I swore, I had Irish Spring. Did your parents ever give you soap in the mouth?
19: Oh, yeah.
1: It was a bar, though. Irish Spring. That's why I don't like the Irish.
19: There's a lot of reasons not like the Irish. So my mom, first generation, 100% Polish.
1: Really?
19: Yeah.
1: I'm Norwegian. I'm a good Norski. I'm a Norwegian.
19: DeForest Norskis.
1: Well, not DeForest, but I'm just pale and like Lefse. So your mom, sorry.
19: Liquid soap in the mouth.
1: You got liquid?
19: Oh, yeah.
1: Oof. What, do you remember what kind? Was it like Dial? Was it orange Dial?
19: It wasn't good, whatever it was. It wasn't good.
1: I had the Irish Spring, so I don't swear. So you don't swear either.
19: Yeah.
1: That's the name of the game. So we got Ian. I walked in here, and Ian's with Founders, and he was giving away some samples. He's like, hey, man, looks like you need some, you want a sample? And I said, hell yeah, I want a sample. And off we went to talking. All of a sudden,
19: here we are. You're
1: a fan of the sport. Packers, Badgers, Brewers, Bucks, I assume, right?
19: Born and raised in Wisconsin. I worked for a Michigan brewery, born and raised in Wisconsin. And, Brewers having a hell of a season.
1: Dude, unbelievable.
19: Hell of a season.
1: Finally got the first Grand Slam. I don't know if you saw that last night.
19: I did.
1: Finally got the first Grand Slam.
19: Yep.
1: Brewers don't hit home runs, but they win a lot of games. Playoff berth, 100. You're going to get 100 wins. It's going to be amazing.
19: I don't know what I enjoy more.
1: Oh, no.
19: Yeah, that's
1: a cardboard cutout of me with Kate Fox.
19: I like it.
1: Kate Fox in the house.
19: What's more enjoyable? The Brewers kicking ass or the Cubs losing?
1: Brewers. Mm.
19: It's close, right?
1: When the Brewers are kicking the Cubs ass and they're losing, that's the most enjoyable, in my humble opinion. Of every team, I hate the Chicago Cubs the most.
19: The worst.
1: I loathe them the most out of any sport, of any team. Bears, I pity. I think they're funny. Vikings, Lions I don't really think about. I think this right now is a little outlier. Like, the Lions will go back to whatever they are.
19: Yeah.
1: Vikings, I don't hate the Vikings like a lot of Wisconsinites do, but I don't live on the western side of the state, close to Minnesota. I just hate the Bears, or the Cubs. And the Bears I don't like, but they're funny to me.
20: It's just the Cubs for me. How about you?
19: You know, I fall in line with that. With the Bears recently having some success, their fans have...
20: They're very annoying.
19: Yeah, they've gotten louder. They've gotten, you know, more confident, which is okay. I'll tell you, though, it's funny that we're on this topic because I heard... I wasn't at the game.
20: Tell me more.
19: I heard Notre Dame fans, which I assume there's a lot of Cubs and Bears fans there.
20: Yeah.
19: So, some intersection, yeah. Right? I heard Notre Dame fans, not that fun to be around.
20: The Notre Dame fan to me, I perceive them as hanging around the Yankees fan or the Cowboys fan. Like, I'm holier than thou. Like, I'm better than you because mm-hmm. I happen to, not that I went to school there or have a connection or anything. Like, maybe I saw Rudy when I was a kid and I'm a bandwagon hopper. I like to be in front of everything, even though I'm not from there, you know? To me, they're I don't believe them. I don't believe that they're fans of that, but they're snooty. I don't know how to quite explain it, I guess. They're entitled, but why?
19: Right.
20: We're entitled,
19: holier
20: but why?
19: Than thou.
20: Yeah.
19: You know, I got a good friend, Sam.
20: And you ask him, like, where are you from? They're like, Wisconsin. Like, huh? Or Illinois. Or, you know, insert place that, you know. It's like, where? Sorry, your friend Sam.
19: This is my friend Sam, okay?
20: Yeah.
19: Sam has absolutely zero connection to Notre Dame.
20: Yes.
19: But he tells some story about his uncle, you know, did this and that and Notre Dame. And he's the biggest Notre Dame fan I know. And I just don't understand.
20: I don't get it either. In fact, it bothers me. It honestly does. Like, here's my thing. If you're born in this, like for Wisconsin, for example, if you're born in the state of Wisconsin, it is your birthright to be a Packers, Badgers, Brewers, and Bucks fan. It's your birthright. Like that, you're born in the state of Wisconsin. Those are your teams.
19: Yes.
20: My youngest brother, this pains me to say, is a Chicago Bears fan.
19: What do you
20: Bears
19: say
20: fan.
19: To the Marquette fans?
20: I laugh at you. Like, that's fine, but I laugh at you. Are you a Marquette fan?
19: No.
20: Okay, good.
19: No.
20: Well, you got the Badger hat on.
19: Go Bucky.
20: Yeah. So the Marquette fans, I kind of pity them. Mm-hmm. But... Mm-hmm. And they're their own kind of like weird elitist.
19: Yeah,
20: thing.
19: That's a whole nother.
20: They're usually just dentists, so you gotta kind of be nice to them because if chances are, when you go to the dentist, they're a Marquette fan, so you gotta kind of, you know, play along a little bit. No, but my youngest brother, is a Chicago Bears fan. I said,
19: how did that happen?
20: He's a control.
19: How did you allow that to happen?
20: I beat the hell out of him our whole childhood. I beat the hell out of this. I tried to beat it out of him. I think it just made him like him more. I don't know what it is. What our PlayStation 2, he got a Chicago Bears customized PlayStation 2 controller. You know how bad I wanted to break that? But I beat his ass in FIFA and Madden and everything, yeah. So like I didn't have to break it. He had a Bears blanket. I go, Nick, it is your birthright to be a Packers fan. And this is, you and I are the same age. Our whole lives has been nothing but hilarity from Chicago. It's, you know, Kyle Orton, Rex Grossman, you got Mitch Trubisky, you have, like, all these quarterbacks, right?
19: I mean, Smoking Jay.
20: Yes. I kind of like Jay Cutler. Smoking Jay Cutler. And what have we known as our whole lives? Brett Favre whooping their ass. Yep. Aaron Rodgers whooping their ass.
19: He owns the city.
20: And then Jordan Love. I blame Matt LaFleur the last two games last year. I blame LaFleur for the Packers taking the foot off the gas. But to me, they've been a comedy.
19: Which is surprising because I know you're a big LaFleur guy.
20: You're a big believer. You know, I know you got me a Founders beer, but I, you know. Okay, let me ask you.
19: I'm higher on the Packers this year than you are.
20: Okay, so Ian asked me, he's like, what do you got the record at? I said 8-9.
19: 8-9, 9-8.
20: He about crapped himself. He's like, I'm sorry, what? I said 8-9, 9-8. Where you got him at?
19: You know, I'm going to be honest. I looked at the schedule this morning. And
20: do you do that every morning?
19: I don't see a game we lose. Kidding. I'm kidding. No, I think...
20: you're good at this, though.
19: Listen, there's a lot of questions to be answered, right?
20: Mm-hmm.
19: There's definitely some concerns. I think if we weather the storm early, if Jordan Love is the guy we think he is and we pay him to be...
20: Yeah.
19: And he kind of carries us those first, you know, 4 to 6 games.
20: He's going to have to.
19: Yeah. I think we'll be in a good spot.
20: Tucker Kraft back, obviously. Just got his extension, $75 million. He's getting paid good. But then there's the three-headed beast and Christian Watson, Jaden Reed, and Matthew Golden. Matthew Golden's got to emerge, right? They drafted him for a reason in the first round.
19: We hope so.
20: I like Jaden Reed. Stay healthy. Christian Watson, stay healthy. Christian Watson, I like him a lot. He's really fast. But the question to me is, what's Marshawn Lloyd going to do, who's only played in one game in 2 years? What's he going to do? And by the way, he went to go get his hamstrings right. So his hamstrings asymmetrical? Because I don't know if you... Christian Watson's hamstrings are all effed up. He went to a specialist. They got them almost perfect, symmetrical. Marshawn Lloyd did the same thing, but out west. And I was come back. And
3: I was just
20: going
3: to ask, do you think they go to Notre Dame or Marquette to have that fixed?
20: So I know for a fact that Christian Watson went to right here in Madison, and then Marshawn Lloyd went out because we looked up the clinic out west. It was in California.
19: Got it.
20: We looked it up, and they used some kind of like state of the art, this, that. Yes. Yeah. As long as it works, I don't really care.
3: Yep.
20: So what's Marshawn Lloyd going to be like? I don't know.
3: So here's what we know. We know that
20: you don't know a lot.
3: We know that when he's healthy, he is allegedly a home run hitter.
20: Sure.
3: And we know that the Packers like him.
20: That's about all we know.
3: That's all we know. So, you know,
20: we know that when he's healthy, we also know that he's not healthy.
3: Do we know more? Do we know more about him, or do we know more about the guy out of Iowa that we just traded?
20: I think we know more about him. Aaron Rodgers knows a lot about him. Rodgers is tough. Well, here's the thing: he screwed up. The guy from Iowa screwed up a thing on special teams, and then they like buried him in the depth chart. And then Rodgers kind of called him. I think Rodgers didn't invite him on the ayahuasca trip. So all of a sudden, the guy's in the doghouse. So I don't know.
3: That doesn't sound like something Rodgers would do.
20: You don't think so?
3: No. He doesn't. He's not the kind of guy to kind of, you know, keep track of things.
20: Hey, you got the Wisconsin Badgers hat on. I'll talk some Founders coming up in a second. What do you think of Bucky? I mean, I don't think I got any answers out of Notre Dame. But how are you feeling about Bucky?
3: You know, the general narrative that I'm hearing is the season starts now, which I do understand to a degree.
20: That's what
3: Fickle
20: said, dude. Fickle said the season starts now.
3: Is that what Fickle said?
20: Oh, yeah.
3: Okay. Well, here's what I would say. I would say if you've been a Badger fan, you know, for the last 30 or 40 years, you know, you've seen it, right? You've seen us not being great, and then, you know, Barry came in, and then what do we go to? 3 Rose Bowls in the mid to late 2000s, and we went 0-3. And so, you know, the fandom...
20: I mean, you got the hat on. You're looking good. You're looking good.
3: We haven't had a good season, what, 5-6 years?
20: It's been a while.
3: It's been a while,
20: right?
3: It's
20: been a while.
3: But, you know, the people of Wisconsin, they love Bucky. They want Bucky to do well. It would appear that this year there might be some hope.
20: I feel that, too.
3: For things to go a little differently.
20: I mean, look,
3: we played Notre Dame tough the first half.
20: First half was great.
3: And I would also argue that there was a couple calls that could have went our way that didn't.
20: Bro,
3: you
20: don't have to argue them. The muff punt was Wisconsin's ball still. That should never have been overturned, dude.
3: But, hey, you know what? Life isn't fair, and that happens.
20: But what I liked was the Badgers responded after that. Notre Dame took the ball. They scored in, like, 4 plays. And then Colton Joseph and the Badgers came down and scored a touchdown. They responded. Like, that last year, that wouldn't have happened. They would have just folded it up. You said hope? I agree with you. There's hope.
3: I don't think anyone is expecting at this point for the Badgers to, you know, go to the Rose Bowl again, right? But
20: no.
3: I think as long as we see meaningful progress,
20: yeah,
3: they're better this year in a meaningful way than they were the last couple of years. I think the fans who, you know, die and bleed with the Badgers, they'll be happy, they'll be hopeful.
20: What do you need to see tonight? I need to see an all-out bludgeoning. I need to see... Last I looked, 41.5 was the spread. I looked yesterday, it was 38.5. This morning I saw 41.5. I need to see an ass-whooping of biblical proportions. And I never said where. I never swear. Ass-whooping of biblical proportions.
3: Listen, 38, 41, however you want to cut it, that's a lot of points.
20: That's a lot of points.
3: I don't think the Wisconsin Badgers are known as a team to, you know, you can bet on them to cover.
20: No.
3: But, yeah, I mean, we want it to be a game where the fans by the third quarter are having fun because the Badgers are killing it.
20: Yeah.
3: They're doing well. I think this game needs to be, let's get things fixed.
20: Yeah.
3: Let's get back on the right track. Let's have everyone feeling good. Let's have everyone coming out
20: of
3: the game healthy.
20: Yeah. You're good at
3: this. And then let's move forward.
20: You're good at this, bro.
3: Well, you know.
20: Is this your first time doing this?
3: First time, long time.
20: Really?
3: Yeah.
20: You're good at this.
3: Well,
20: you get the gift of gab.
3: The gift of gab. Gabby.
20: Yeah. All right, so let me ask you, bro. So when I walked in, you got Founders sampling here.
3: Yeah.
20: And you're like, hey, you want a sample?
3: Yeah,
20: I'm like, does the Pope wear a funny hat, dude? Of course I do. Does Matt LaFleur have good eyebrows? Yes. Sign me up. So give me this feeling, Founders, man.
3: All right, well, Founders, here's what you need, and I appreciate that. Thanks for the
20: beer. The hazy IPA was incredible.
3: Yeah, that's...
20: I put down some all day IPAs when I'm fishing, so it's good.
3: Well, we appreciate that. Keep drinking it, huh? So Founders started in 97 out of Grand Rapids, Michigan. I know Michigan. Hey, I'm born and raised in Wisconsin, but when it comes to the world of craft beer, here's a little fun fact for you.
20: Ooh, I like them. Okay. Fun facts.
3: There's only annually there is one city that is voted Beer City USA, and that's essentially, hey, who's got the best you know craft beer going on? Grand Rapids, Michigan, the only city in America to be voted twice.
20: Really?
3: Yeah.
20: I was in Grand Rapids last year. Had a blast. It was awesome.
3: Grand Rapids, very underrated.
20: And I was drinking Founders. I found a little smash burger spot that was like Instagram famous or something. My wife did anyways. And then I got a little Founders waiting in line.
3: Yeah.
20: It was a huge-ass line for this burger spot.
3: God bless you.
20: And it was awesome. Like, Grand Rapids was great.
3: I would, if it wasn't for this job, I would have never gone to Grand Rapids. I wouldn't know anything about it. I tell people all the time, Grand Rapids, under the radar, really cool spot.
20: It's really, dude, Michigan. I went last year. I went UP, did a little camping at the Upper Peninsula, did some hiking, and then came down the other side and stopped at Grand Rapids. Had a blast. I never would have expected it, ever.
3: Great city.
20: I want to go back.
3: It, you know what? It's kind of got that Madison feel where it's like
20: totally small,
3: like big city, small feel.
20: A lake.
3: their beaches are better. You cannot
20: There's
3: argue
20: no
3: that.
20: Beaches in Madison that are good, dude.
3: Well, I know.
20: What? Warner Beach? That stinks. I was just there the other day. It stinks.
3: their side of Lake Michigan is better.
20: Yeah. Well, and they got good beer, too, over there.
3: They got good beer.
20: But it ships here, so. We're here drinking it.
3: Statewide.
20: We're here drinking some Founders.
3: Yeah, I don't care what county you live in. You can probably find Founders.
20: You could definitely find Founders. Well, Ian, awesome stuff, man. You're good at this, bro.
3: I appreciate being here.
20: I appreciate the beer and the sample walking up the stairs.
3: Anytime.
20: I got to get you a koozie. Where the hell is Kate Fox? This is the thing. You get these Gen Zers, dude. You know what the hell they're doing.
3: Do you want to talk about Gen Z for a minute here?
20: Yeah, we got it. Yeah, we got a couple of minutes.
3: We got a couple minutes?
20: We got like 2 minutes.
3: Or you want to talk about something else?
20: Here, how about this?
3: What do you want to talk about?
20: You want to take a little break?
3: I'll take a break.
20: Come back, talk a little? Let's do it now. No, let's take a break.
3: I got
20: to squeeze this commercial break in. Otherwise, I get chatty.
3: Let's take a break. You look like you might need a beer, and we'll go from there.
20: All right, you got it. We're live at Blue Moon. Ian from Founders hanging out. We got all kinds of listeners. Kate Fox finally came in, got some koozies. Come on down. We'll be right back.
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11: All right, back at it live at the Blue Moon Bar and Grill. A short segment right here, and that's okay. Ian from Founders hanging out. All right, you said you wanted to talk something about Gen Z, because Kate Fox came in, who's a Gen Zer, and you said something about Gen Z, and then said, let's take a break. Do you remember what it was? Because I forget a lot of what I tease things and I forget.
12: It was something along the lines of, you know, so a lot of what I do, I'm working with those in the hospitality industry.
11: Yeah,
12: you know, bars, restaurants. Yeah.
11: We're both 38, right?
12: We're both 38, yeah.
11: 06 graduates?
12: I was high school. I was 07.
11: Wow. Young
12: I was
11: for,
12: really, no,
11: old,
12: I was really old
11: for
12: yeah,
11: your...
12: was, yeah. My parents tried to cheat. They wanted me to be really good in sports. Didn't work out.
11: I mean, we're good at drinking.
12: Right.
11: We're good at drinking beer, though.
12: Yeah.
11: I was the party kid in high school.
12: I was there with you.
11: I had parties, dude.
12: Well, what else is there to do in Dodgeville?
11: That's about it.
12: You didn't go cow tipping, did you?
11: I had cows. You know, I had a couple cows growing up. I never tipped them, though. I threw apples at them. Anyways, Gen Z. You're saying Gen Z.
12: Well, you know, I feel like over the last couple of years, I hear, you know.
11: That's funny.
12: Gen Z, you know, they don't really want to work. They're, you know, non-reliable. They're not showing up for their shifts.
11: They stare at you like you're the idiot, but they're the idiot.
12: They show up 15 minutes late, and it's, you know, they're on time.
11: Yeah, it's not Lombardi time.
12: You know what I think we need to do? I think we need to get the Gen Zs to take some sort of collegiate course or training from Gen Xers.
11: Oh.
12: Yeah.
11: The Gen Xers.
12: Yeah, or baby boomers. Either or.
11: Yeah, the boomers. They're kind of on my S list a little bit.
12: Yeah.
11: Boomers.
12: You know, one of those things where it's like, you know.
11: They're not going to listen. Dude, I was at the gym the other day, and someone had the band Korn shirt on.
12: Oh, wow. Throwback.
11: I walked by, and I said, hey, sweet shirt. Mm-hmm. Sweet, cool shirt.
12: Yeah.
11: And she looks at me, and she goes, I love old people music. And I go, Korn was playing on my phone, by the way. I said, oh, what? She goes, I love old people music. She goes, have you ever heard of the band Tool? That's one of my favorite bands.
12: You said no, never.
11: I go, I love Tool. She goes, I love how these old guys just rock.
12: I'm like, yeah.
11: And then she said that, what did she say? I really love old Kanye West, too. And I'm like, I love old Kanye as well, so I could agree with you on that.
12: There's not many hills I will die on.
11: Uh-oh, here we go, let's hear it.
12: One of the few hills I will die on is that Kanye West, College Dropout.
11: Dude.
12: Incredible album.
11: Well, yeah. I mean, I don't think anyone's going to disagree with you on that one, are they?
12: Yeah.
11: College
12: probably,
11: Dropout.
12: Yeah.
11: I'll go Graduation.
12: Graduation,
11: dude.
12: Yeah.
11: I mean,
12: both of them.
11: I'll even go my Dark Twisted Fantasy. I'm a yay guy, so.
12: When I think of Korn, the first thing I think of is me coming home from middle school.
11: Yeah, oh yeah.
12: Turning on the TV,
11: yep.
12: Immediately going to MTV TRL.
11: Yep, yep.
12: Total Request Live.
11: Yep.
12: With Carson, what was his
11: Carson
12: name?
11: Daly.
12: Thank you.
11: Yep.
12: And, you needed to see Top 10.

0: Yep.
1: And this is more in your alley than mine, but Korn. They had some, you know, they were.
0: They had some bangers, dude.
1: They had some bangers. Yeah. Some weeks they're number one, some weeks number two.
0: You got a little Eminem on there at the same time, a little Limp Bizkit, you know.
1: It was coming up. Don't forget, Britney Spears, Hit Me Baby One More Time.
0: Oh, dude. See, I was more of a Christina guy.
1: Really?
0: Yeah. I liked her appeal more, especially when she went dirty, like the dirty Christina.
1: Yeah.
0: I like that appeal a little more.
1: Christina probably had a better voice, probably has a better just raw voice, raw talent. Voice.
0: I think we're gonna hit a break in a second here. I'll say this.
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3: All right, folks, let's get started. 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

0: We're live back. We're live here at the Blue Moon.
1: We're here.
0: I didn't realize that we came back. All right, so hanging out with Ian from the Founders right here. We were just reminiscing on the good old days. I still feel like I'm in my prime, though, dude. Like, I haven't...
2: You are.
0: So are you. I haven't even begun to peak yet, you know?
2: Well, no, there's a difference, right? So I have gray hairs.
0: Do you have any kids?
2: I do.
0: See, I don't have any kids. That's why I don't have any gray hair.
2: You are absolutely correct.
0: How many kids you got?
2: I got two. Yeah.
0: Two? Congratulations.
2: Thank you. Adeline is 7. Edward is 5.
0: Oh, wow.
2: We are deep into T-ball.
0: Good.
2: And
0: awesome.
2: Soccer.
0: Yep. Awesome.
2: And sounds like we're going to try lacrosse in the spring.
0: Dude, well, blowing up. Some Prairie's got good lacrosse, right?
2: I've heard that. Yeah,
0: maybe?
2: I've heard some Prairie lacrosse and hockey where I live, but I've been told, you know, if we're really serious about it, quote unquote, we got to get him out to Wanakee. And I'm like,
0: well, yeah, everywhere.
2: Kind of commitment, you know, it's a big commitment.
0: It is a big commitment. And all of a sudden, more in taxes, you know, the house, this and that. Well, that's good for you. That's why I don't have gray hair, though, dude. I don't have kids. I had to go to Verona, the Redden Park, and see my niece, who's 9, play soccer. So I sat on a soccer field watching 9-year-olds play soccer.
2: And it was probably the most invigorating thing you've seen in how long?
0: I mean, I've seen incredible movies, incredible concerts. I've been to incredible sporting events. But seeing those 9-year-olds play soccer was the pinnacle of the entertainment that I've ever seen. It was unbelievable. Unbelievable, dude.
2: Better than the FIFA World Cup.
0: Well, by 10 times better.
2: So, Ebo, here's what I've been meaning to ask you, all right?
0: Yeah,
2: all right.
0: Sure.
2: So, theoretically, you ready for this?
0: Yeah, I'm ready. I love thinking about thinking, dude. Give me theory questions.
2: Matt LaFleur, if you don't recall, I don't recall the details, but he signed a 5-year deal?
0: It was a 4, what was it, I forget the money value. I think I don't remember the extension either. I know the Packers can get out of it easily.
2: Okay.
0: Though.
2: Okay. He signed another 2, 3, 4 years.
0: Yeah,
2: policy like that,
0: extended
2: right?
0: him, Gutekunst, and Russ Ball for a while.
2: So here's my question. In the scenario that the Packers have a very disappointing season,
0: yeah.
2: do you think they let him run it back?
0: If LaFleur has a disappointing season this year,
2: correct.
0: Do they bring him back next year?
2: Correct.
0: No, I think he's done.
2: Really?
0: Yeah.
2: You
0: I
2: do.
0: Think he's done. I mean, what has he done? He hasn't won the NFC North since 2021, Aaron Rodgers. He hasn't been to an NFC Championship game, Aaron Rodgers. What has he done with Jordan Love? What has he done? The seven seed. It's the Matt LaFleur seed.
2: You don't think he comes to the table? He goes, Goody, look. Micah, out. Josh Jacobs, suspended.
0: Mm-hmm.
2: Offensive line, still figuring it out.
0: Yep.
2: Let's run this back one more year. Let's see what we can do. You don't think that happens?
0: I don't think so. I think they keep Brian Gutekunst. I think they keep Russ Ball. I think they move on from Matt LaFleur. Now, I could be wrong, which I've rarely ever been wrong in the past. No, I could be wrong. But every NFL team has an injury or a suspension or something. You know, that's the name of the game in the NFL is people get injured. The suspension thing's a little different, but people get injured, and they've been able to. I'd have to go get the research department on this to see big time players get injured and how successful the team is afterwards.
2: Hey, did you see? By the way,
0: I'm not a LaFleur guy. I told you this in confidence. No, I say it on here all the time.
2: Did you see? By the way, that Skip Bayless. For those out there that are still following Skip,
0: I don't mind. I like.
2: He's all right. He's all right.
0: I like guys that cause a commotion.
2: Do you know that he has officially predicted the Vikings?
0: No.
2: To win the NFC North? Yes, he has.
0: All right.
2: Yes.
0: All right. What I just said about Skip Bayless, I take back. I'm off. I'm done with Skip Bayless then. Little Kyler?
2: Yes.
0: Little Kyler? He can't even see over the line. The Vikings will finish, I think, last in the NFC North. I think it'll go Lions, Packers, Bears, Vikings. How about you?
2: You think the Lions are going to finish ahead of the Packers?
0: Unfortunately, yes.
2: What makes you think that?
0: Just the past couple of years, Peter. And I told this to you before. I think this is an outlier. I think this is the end of their dominance.
2: Yeah.
0: Jared Goff is really good in the system that Dan Campbell provides. They have weapons. They have the talent. I think, though, that the Bears will step back. I don't think the Vikings are going to be any good with Kyler Murray. they'll start maybe a little hot. He'll get injured, banged up, as he normally does, and then they'll come down. And then I think the Packers are the victim of Matt LaFleur's failures.
2: You could be very right.
0: I mean, it could be very wrong, too.
2: You could be...
0: Oh, how do you think it stacks up? You're going to say Packers. You're going to go Packers, Bears, Lions, Vikings, aren't you?
2: Yeah, I probably would. I probably would. And, of course, I'm biased. But you know what? There's no way... We know the Bears' defense is not very good.
0: No, they've been getting banged up.
2: So, there's no way the Bears are as lucky this year as they were last year.
0: Dude, I agree. No,
2: and
0: I agree.
2: You say what you want. Yeah. Listen, I'm not a Caleb hater.
0: I'm not either.
2: Bears have a lot of great players. They got lucky in a lot of spots last
0: year. They totally did.
2: And there is no way that happens again.
0: Listen, I think Caleb Williams is really good. I think he's really good. You have to be good when you're painting your nails, you're spread eagle on a photo shoot, you're drinking matcha tea. Like, you either are really bad or really good.
2: Do you think he's as good as the national media makes him up to be?
0: I think he can be. Can be. Listen, you and I have seen Brett Favre play. Was Brett Favre not a lucky quarterback? In a good way. Was he not slinging balls in there that you're like, damn, he's lucky to pull that one off, but he consistently do it. Caleb Williams last year had a lot of those lucky throws. I'm not saying he's Brett Favre, but even against the Packers, there's a lot of throws you're like, damn, that was really lucky. But he continues to be lucky. Some guys just have the luck factor on their sides. I think he has it. Therefore, I think that also equates to you being kind of good at what you do. Like, if you're in that situation, you practice for those situations, right? They look lucky. Sometimes luck's on your side because you practice it that many times that it just rolls your way that way. Does that make sense? Do I need another Founders?
2: It does make sense. I will get you another Founders. And since we're talking about the Bears, what you think are they going to Indiana? Is it just a smoke show? What's happening there?
0: Dude, I don't even know anymore. I think they are. But how could they? Like, that's...
2: Are they still going to call themselves the Chicago Bears?
0: So the McCaskey said that if they go to Indiana, they still will be the Chicago Bears.
2: Well, how does that work?
0: Well, I mean, look at the New York Jets, the New York Giants. They're in New Jersey, you know. There's teams that are in. I mean, look at the San Francisco 49ers. They're in Santa Clara.
2: Speaking of the 49ers, they looked good last night, huh? You watch that game?
0: I did. Dude, how funny is this, though?
2: Brock Purdy on my bench. Fantasy football. He's on my bench.
0: Can I blow your mind?
2: Please.
0: This is the first time in 20 years that I'm not in any single fantasy football.
2: Was that a conscious decision?
0: Yes.
2: Why?
0: I just didn't want to do it anymore.
2: Well, there's something going on. You're doing more parlay cards.
0: I'm not betting. Dude, I can't bet. If I start betting, it's I don't stop.
2: Okay.
0: You know what I'm saying?
2: Yeah.
0: Fantasy football last year, and I went out in fantasy football. I was in the championship game. I've won my league 2 times in the last 4 years. I was in the championship game last year. You ever have that one day where you're just like, I don't want to do this anymore.
2: Yeah. Kind of like when I wake up in the morning, I'm like, I don't want to work. No, it's like, I don't want to, you know, be in charge of a 7-5-year-old today. You know, I'm not going to be a father.
0: But damn it, you still got to
2: I'm going to clock out for the day.
0: But the beautiful thing about fantasy football is you can just say F it. You can just say I'm not doing it. There's going to be no kid that's starving and crying while you change diapers. You know? It's just, sorry, Brock Purdy, they're on my bench. Sorry, Dak Prescott, you broke your ankle. Like, sorry, I'm out.
2: Not that anyone cares, but I'll tell you this.
0: Yeah, please do.
2: I have 2 fantasy football teams, okay? My first team might not lose a game. My second team, I don't think I'm winning a game.
0: It's the yin and the yang of life.
2: Yes. Long story short, I had forgotten that about 2 weeks ago on a Wednesday at 5 p.m. that my fantasy football league was drafted.
0: Oh.
2: And I don't know what happened, but apparently Yahoo auto draft decided not to pick a single good player for my team. And I looked at this team and I immediately thought to myself, there is 0% chance I win a single game this year. I donated $100. I might as well have just gone to...
0: You're a charitable man.
2: I try to be.
0: Write it off on your taxes, didn't
2: we? Well.
0: Dude, I tell you, so I did two teams last year. I went from like 7, 8, 9, 10. I kept whittling down. I did two teams last year. And I auto-drafted both of them because I didn't care. I knew it was happening. I just, whatever. That's when I knew.
2: Both did well.
0: That's when I knew I didn't want to do it anymore. Both did. It's not a... The tool doesn't make the man. The man makes the tool, you know?
2: I like that.
0: The draft doesn't make the man. The man makes the draft doesn't make the team. The man makes the team. I don't know if that... I gotta workshop that.
2: And in
0: that.
2: This scenario...
0: I gotta workshop that.
2: The auto draft was the man.
0: Well, then the man came in and, and you know, and manipulated, you know, I'm gonna put you on the bench and this and that. Ian, this has been awesome, man. This has been awesome. I gotta... What are you leaving? Oh. Get over. Can she take
2: it? Of course. Ebo, thanks for having me.
0: Here, how about the...
2: Go Pack Go.
0: Here, well... Ian, this is awesome, dude.
2: Hey, you know what?
0: You're good at this.
2: You decide you want me back here. I'm here until about 6, 6:15.
0: I'm here till 6.
2: Well...
0: So she's going to the Wisconsin game. She's got a... Yeah, take the picture. Take the picture, Kate. She's going to the cover of the game.
1: Yes.
0: Here.
1: That's why I have my blue on.
0: Well, I wish I had another mic. I want all of us on. Kate, come here. Come here. Here, Ian. He's good, dude. He's good. He's gunning for your job, dude.
1: See.
0: Yeah, we're on. You can say she. I would love one, dude. Hey, dude, that was awesome, man. You're good at this, dude. I'll be here. We'll get you back on. Yeah. 608-321-1670.
3: Call in.
0: Kate Fox, hello.
3: Hey, hey.
0: Have a seat. So I was walking into the Blue Moon here. And thanks for coming, by the way. Thanks
3: of course,
0: for making the
3: cookies. Yeah.
0: I was walking into the Blue Moon. Can we not do this?
3: Yeah, I mean, we do not have to. The salesperson asked me to, so I normally just try to do what they tell me to do. But
0: can you just put that in the...
3: Yeah, sure. We can put it in the corner. Yeah,
0: can
3: we're not
0: just,
3: putting Ebo's cutout here, I guess.
0: Just position it the other way. Thank
3: yep.
0: you.
3: Oh.
0: No, position it where you can't see it.
3: Okay.
0: Thank you. Like
3: sure,
0: that.
3: Sure,
0: thank
3: sure.
0: you. That's
3: okay.
0: I appreciate
3: Ebo
0: that. Thank
3: looking
0: you.
3: At the wall.
0: Yeah, we don't need to see
3: well,
0: that.
3: Well, you personally don't like the picture of Ebo.
0: We don't need to see that.
3: Okay.
0: All right, come
3: okay.
0: back over here. All right. Kate Fox in the house. We don't need to look at that, Kate.
3: What up, everyone?
0: I don't like that. All right, so who the hell did you interview from Wisconsin the other day?
3: It was Sean West.
0: Okay, tell me about it.
3: So he's a starting punter.
0: Yep.
3: Has been for the past 2 years.
0: The punt, maybe the greatest punt ever.
3: That's what everyone's saying.
0: Yeah.
3: And he had all this national media coverage, and basically his life just blew up overnight. And it's just one of those things, you know, like you have a great punt, people talk about it for like a week, and then you go back to being the punter. And I sat down and I talked to him for 10 minutes, which if you want to listen as you're driving
0: well,
3: in, you could.
0: It's GoSportsZone.com.
3: Exactly. It's all over. But my favorite question is not a football-related question that I asked him, and I thought it was kind of funny.
0: See, Kate, you and I, but I'm sorry to interrupt. What I love to do when I interview people is you start building to something.
3: Yeah.
0: And they think it's going to be that, like, some sports BS or whatever, yada, yada, and then you just hit them with a curveball. And it's something
3: 100%.
0: It's something that's so, and that breaks the ice, and all of a sudden they're like, they're more open, they're this, they're
3: well,
0: that.
3: Well, he's kind of dying laughing after I asked him.
0: That's how you get him. That's how you cook him in.
3: Exactly, Ebo. And I've learned that from you.
0: Yeah. So what was the question? What'd you do?
3: So I am talking to him for a while, and then finally I go, I have a question to ask you.
0: Yeah.
3: This is just a hypothetical. Now, if you are talking to a cute girl at the bar, and all of a sudden his face starts getting all red and everything.
0: Oh, yeah.
3: You're talking to a cute girl at the bar. Tell me, Sean, how many minutes into the conversation do you tell her you are a Wisconsin Badger football
0: player? That's funny, dude.
3: Okay.
0: That's good.
3: Okay, yeah. So then he's like laughing. He's like, well, I try not to, you know, because it's just awkward. You know, it's weird to bring up. And so I said, okay, but you're going to have to tell her at some point. Because you can't explain that you're... And I know that... By the way, I know he's ripping that early.
0: Does he get NIL money?
3: Yes!
0: a lot?
3: They
0: a
3: all get NIL.
0: Well, I know
3: money.
0: They all do, but some get more than others.
3: I don't think he gets very much NIL money.
0: Well, he's a punter.
3: He's a punter. He's from Kaukauna. But he's on a lot of punter lists, Ebo.
0: No,
3: like,
0: I know, yeah.
3: So
0: what did he say?
3: So he goes, blah, blah, blah. I don't know. I try not. Okay, well, you're going to have to tell her at some point. He's like, yeah, I agree. I will have to tell her at some point.
0: Yeah.
3: And I said, so I just have one final question for you. When do you mention, like, how many weeks later that you're the punter?
0: How many weeks later?
3: Yeah,
0: you're the punter?
3: How many weeks later do you tell him you're the
0: you
3: punter?
0: Just say, I'm Wisconsin.
3: Yeah, yeah, yeah.
0: And then we...
3: And then...
0: hey,
3: And I go... And he
0: that's really
3: starts
0: funny.
3: Dying laughing.
0: Because you know that he knows.
3: Oh, yeah. And he brings it back and he goes, honestly, and he's just, you know stuttering.
0: He knows, yeah.
3: And he goes, I just probably... Wait until she comes to a game. She'll probably ask me why I didn't play very much.
0: Hey, where were you? I was looking for you. That's so funny.
3: Yeah.
0: That's really funny.
3: So I'm definitely going to be posting that clip. I haven't posted it yet because
0: that is cool.
3: I wanted to wait a little bit for it. I wanted to be serious.
0: We got our comedy down.
3: We do it over here.
0: We got our kind of dickish comedy, like sarcastic.
3: Yeah.
0: Like, but I'm having fun.
3: Yes.
0: Sometimes people take it the wrong way, and they shouldn't.
3: I actually said to him before the interview.
0: I'm an easygoing, with my hearts on my sleeve kind of guy.
3: 100%.
0: I like to have fun. I like to shoot the stuff a little bit.
3: You like to shoot the whatever.
0: I like to rib you a little bit. Oh,
3: yeah.
0: No, I just fell down.
3: No.
0: All right, so that's great, Kay. That's awesome.
3: So, no, but it was a great interview. He talked about how he's from Wisconsin, and I asked him a lot about playing at Lambeau Field and having that impressive of a kick. And all of that kind of stuff. And he just said it didn't even really feel like a game, which looking back, he feels like it was super special, whatever. I was actually in the room when Luke Fickell said that.
0: I don't disagree with him.
3: And then he doubled down on it.
0: I don't disagree with him.
3: And then he had the press conference on Tuesday in which he's, obviously all the coaches, when they get up there, they say their starting thing, and then, and I'll take questions now.
0: Yeah.
3: In his starting thing, he was getting just blamed for this on the internet, for saying the season starts
0: up. I don't disagree with him.
3: Why? The season started the second they kicked off against Notre Dame.
0: I know that, but I don't... Do you have any questions answered? I still have the same amount of questions I had about Wisconsin before the season started.
3: I have a couple less questions.
0: Here's what I think. The first half, I think I have actually a little less questions. Wisconsin, and this is just the first half, after the blatant BS call from the refs about the botched kickoff, the fumble.
3: That was ridiculous. And I know I can't really say that if I'm on Twitter.
0: Notre Dame scores. What does Wisconsin do? They respond. Last year, 2 years ago, they wouldn't have responded against a team like Notre Dame or a team like Iowa or Minnesota, whatever. So Wisconsin responded. I just think that in the second half, Wisconsin got outclassed because that's just how it is. Notre Dame returned the most production. Notre Dame's going for a national championship. Wisconsin's got to get to the Chef Boyardee Bowl. We're building on things.
3: That's the problem. We can't expect Wisconsin to compete with a team like that.
0: I saw flashes of Wisconsin, what they could be in the first half against Notre Dame. Mm-hmm. And then I saw Wisconsin, what they used to be in the second half. So I've seen flashes. I believe in Colton Joseph. Coleman looked great. There's
3: question marks with him as well because we don't know if he's necessarily going to be healthy enough to play. I mean, he's limping off the field at Lambeau. He's always, when people ask about, hey, what's going on with Malachi, they say, he's working through something.
0: Yeah.
3: Working through a hamstring or a quad or a glute or whatever it might be, then a season or like halfway through the season, what the hell is that going to look like?
0: Well,
3: it doesn't just get better. You're taking hit after hit after hit after hit.
0: It's only going to get worse.
3: It's only going to get worse.
0: I mean, it's how you manage it.
3: But no,
0: that's football.
3: But no, I agree. He looked really solid. And Colton Joseph, I thought he stepped up to the competition.
0: Yeah,
3: we don't know how Old Dominion transfers to Wisconsin until we actually see it in action into Big Ten play, which we haven't seen yet.
0: Yeah.
3: But I think this game right here is going to be a huge one.
0: Well, that's what I'm going to ask you.
3: Yeah.
0: I know you got to go to the game in a bit here. And we got an interview from Nick Olson coming up. The only way I feel good about this game is if Wisconsin beats the living hell out of them. Like three, four scores.
3: So we're talking about a 21-28.
0: No. Oh, oh.
3: Like victory? 21-28 victory.
0: I mean, if they cover, I think it's 41.5 now, which I don't think they'll do, but it'd be nice. If Wisconsin wins 21-28 points, I'll feel better. But if they win close, it's the season's going to be bad.
3: This is not a quality
0: I'm not going to have any of my questions answered after 9 o'clock tonight.
3: No, but at what point do we get those questions answered? Is it when we see Penn State? Is it our first Big Ten competition? I don't personally know when we're going to know until maybe the first week of October, which is kind of a bummer that we have this schedule that doesn't necessarily test us in the next couple of weeks.
0: No, you're right. You're totally right.
3: I wish we would have scheduled. I mean, we scheduled an absolute powerhouse and then two of the worst FCS teams.
0: Well, Eastern Michigan, what are they doing against Michigan State right now? Oh, okay.
3: Yeah, it's 34-7.
0: Michigan State literally just scored. So at halftime, it was only 14-7, but like similar to Wisconsin against Notre Dame. But this game and the next game, to me, isn't going to answer anything. It's going to be, well, how do you respond? Like, can you score a lot of points? That'll answer a little bit. But
3: and
0: Penn
3: Cole
0: State
3: Joseph
0: game,
3: went on Big Ten Network, and they asked him, what do you like about this team? And he said, we are going to score a lot of points.
0: Yeah.
3: And are you Colton?
0: Well, against Western Illinois, sure.
3: I hope.
0: Against Eastern Michigan, yeah. I hope. But if they don't, then we're in some deep trouble.
3: Now, one thing that I think will be really interesting is just seeing how these guys all start settling in. And that's a really good positive from having these two games where we aren't going to be challenged as much. Because the Carson Van Dinters and the special teams guys can get some reps in Camp Randall with the home team on their side. Yeah. So I'm looking forward to that part.
0: Yeah. So, Kate, I know I got to go in a little bit here. What's on your agenda for today? What's coming up for you? What are you doing? What are you up to?
3: Yeah, so I am heading to the game here. We're going to do just the regular game coverage. You can follow me on Twitter or X.
0: You've been blowing up on Twitter, by the way.
3: I know.
0: You got Illinois pissed off at you.
3: Oh,
0: Cubs,
3: my gosh.
0: Cubs Nation's in convention.
3: Cubs Nation is not happy with me right now. And
0: well,
3: you know
0: they're
3: what,
0: never
3: Evo?
0: Happy. They're losers.
3: That's okay with me.
0: Yeah,
3: because if there's going to be one group of people that doesn't like me, if it's the Cubs, I feel like I'm winning.
0: Here's what you do. Don't respond to any of them. Don't respond to the haters.
3: Okay,
0: because the haters are never mad enough.
3: Okay, can I just say one thing?
0: Yeah, of course.
3: I tweeted today because I was umpiring this morning.
0: Yeah, I saw that.
3: And I just tweeted something like, don't worry, guys. The guy in right field at 9 a.m. is still chirping.
0: Yeah.
3: Whatever. Somebody quote tweeted me, if you can't handle it, quit. What? I've been umpiring for 5-6 years of my life.
0: Quit is not in your vocabulary, Kate.
3: Quit?
0: Yeah.
3: What are you talking
0: about?
3: She's
0: going to double down and...
3: I never respond to hate comments. I'll hide comments if they're really, like,
0: like
3: horrible.
0: The AI ones?
3: Yes. But you want to know what? When that person quote tweeted me and said, if you can't handle them yelling at you, quit.
0: Well, they're
3: like,
0: soft.
3: Bruh. What are you talking about? Anyways, if you want to follow me,
0: do it.
3: Follow along the game. Kate Fox Sports.
0: Great. Great handle, by the way.
3: Thank you.
0: Yeah, Kate Fox Sports. Someone real smart helped you out with it.
3: I'm going to have to say to the guy, but right. He helped me with all of it. And then,
0: we love the last name Gunderson. Just a little too long, though.
3: And then, Ebo, we're actually going to be doing player interviews every Wednesday.
0: Awesome. I like what you did with the little setup with the...
3: Thank you.
0: Yeah, it was cool.
3: Yeah, I am going to be doing that every Wednesday. So if you follow me along on Instagram and Twitter, we'll have all the information with that. And they're just sit-down interviews.
0: Yeah, you're
3: like
0: killing it, dude.
3: 10 minutes talking to them. It doesn't have to be all about football. They're so tired of all of the football questions. And actually, that's what Sean West said to me after the interview. He said, thank you so much for this.
0: Well, that's why.
3: Because these questions, I thought it was going to be a lot more difficult. And I laughed and I said, I'm not trying to trick you into anything.
0: Kate, that's what.
3: And then he looked at me and he said, well, you were there when people were asking me about the offense after the game. And they were grilling him on what he thinks about the offense and
0: really
3: how they were productive. And he was just like, man, I just. And then he looked at me after we're having this conversation after I did the interview, and he said, bro, I just kick it. Yeah. I'm like, I totally agree, dude. So big fan of Sean West. I think you would be
0: interview.
3: Too.
0: Yeah,
3: it was a good interview, and I'm looking forward to that. And I'm looking forward to the game today, even though we just talked about we're not going to get much from it. Just the experience of being back at Camp Randall is going to be amazing, and I can't wait to see jump around in the third quarter.
0: Well, Kate, this has been awesome. Thank you so much.
3: Of course. Evo, thank you for having me.
0: Appreciate you, too. I hope you come down more when I'm here for the...
3: I'll come down every day.
0: All right, we're live here at Blue Moon. 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Thank you, Kate. 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

0: Chatta, and that Chatta is Wisconsin sports. This happens to be Wisconsin football. Nick Olson, Badgers 24/7 on 24/7 Sports. Nick, what's up, brother?
1: Evo, great to be back on with you, man. We got plenty to talk about.
0: Nick, I agree with Luke Fickle. Luke Fickle says the season begins now. I agree with that. What say you? I mean, how big of a game was it against Notre Dame? I know it's on paper, yeah, it was huge. But you know what's even bigger? Winning some football games against lesser opponents that aren't on a championship run, and then respectable in the Big Ten, right? Isn't that what it's about?
1: You know what? Evo, this is one, it's a rare one, but it's one that I would agree, honestly, on either side. You know, I hate to be the diplomatic politician there, but I really do. You know, at first I was kind of a little bit surprised to hear it as I was, you know, standing there at Lambeau, but then once he went on a little bit further, you know, and we kind of heard that message from several players as well. I think it made some sense, Evo. I mean, obviously, they would have loved to win that game. I know we'll get into it a little bit. I thought they played good football for 35 minutes, but I get what he's saying in terms of how are they going to respond to adversity? Obviously, a tough second half and some very, very winnable games coming up.
0: Yeah. Like, you know, Western Illinois coming up here, too. I got some tickets I'm trying to get away. So, Nick, all right. Okay, am I wrong? Did Wisconsin not get hosed in that kickoff with Bortolotti? Was that not the wrong call? Not the, you know.
1: No, it was. It was one of several rough calls. Not a ton, but a couple rough calls in that game and several rough calls from referees all over the weekend, as I know we saw. I'm sure you did.
0: Michigan. Michigan totally won that game, by the way.
1: Well, yeah, you know, I'm not saying Badgers get that done. Like, I'm not saying that, you know, if that doesn't happen. But I don't think there's a question that was obviously one of the biggest moments, if not the largest. And you get these opportunities to go on review and replay and check these things. It was the wrong call. I mean, I even saw plenty of national people and, you know, some of the Notre Dame fans, like on 247 and things, saying, yeah, you know, we really got lucky there. Like, it was a rough spot, a tough call to kind of change the momentum. But, I do think that there's really some positives to take from that first half against a legitimate title contender.
0: Yeah, I just wanted to have someone tell me that the call was terrible. I mean, we're all saying it, but I just need to hear from you, Nick. All right, no, Nick, then give me some positives out of the game. Yeah, I know the first half there were some positives for the Badgers, but as an overall whole, like, what did you see to give Wisconsin life moving forward against hopefully some lesser opponents than the fourth-ranked team in the country?
1: Yeah, I mean, you know, Evo, the pick six was obviously a tough moment. I think he had one other throw that I think would just be technically a miss. But other than that, I actually thought Colton Joseph looked solid enough against the top five, arguably top three defense. You know, 19 for 30, over 200 yards. I mean, just a little bit less than C.J. Carr had the gorgeous touchdown. I think Notre Dame did a great job of taking away his legs a little bit, but I thought he looked pretty comfortable in the moment. I thought that even though the yardage and averages aren't going to be what you hope for, I do think there were some good holes in the first half against that defensive line. And let's be honest, I mean, it's one game, but there's a pass catcher out there that I feel like everybody is talking about with Malachi Coleman. I remember telling you in the winter, this was a buy low spot. You know, a lot of people kind of were questioning the addition. I told you, man, he works hard. If those measurables can show up, he can be a player. And you're looking at that stat line, nice, you know, just short of 80 yards, four grabs, a touchdown, couple gorgeous routes. Like, they might have one there.
0: They might just. What do you think about the running of the football? I mean, the first half, I'm just thinking mostly of the first half. What do you think of the running of the football? Are we getting back to bread and butter for Wisconsin?
1: It needs to be a little bit better, obviously. I mean, you look at the averages and it's not what you hope for, but I like that they tried to establish they were physical. I know that there's the potential there. I think there were one or two reads that, you know, maybe the backs could have gone to the hole a little bit better. I thought the offensive line actually looked pretty solid in the run game in this matchup, especially in the first two and a half, three quarters. Evo, I think there's a lot to be optimistic about while acknowledging some of that second half needs to be cleaned up. It sounds like a lot of it from speaking with Coach Fickle as well as some of the players, like, I think they got a little bit tired, whether mentally, physically, emotionally. That's a big game. I think when things do go against you, maybe emotionally you're just not as maybe amped up and confident in some of those moments. And I think you saw that play out for the young team.
0: I'm trying to think here, Nick. When the clock hit zero and you're at Lambeau, what was your thought of Wisconsin football at that moment? Right when the clock hit zero, what was Nick Olson's thought of Wisconsin football at that exact moment?
1: Wow,
0: we're getting deep.
1: That is a tough one. I think that it was, you know, we've seen these guys play really strong first two and a half quarters or so against some of these top opponents. I think they've battled, but I think it was, hey, maybe that gap, you know, is starting to close. Like there's some, you know, good signs, but there's still obviously a ways to go to get to kind of where they hope to be, right? And I don't think that's anything shocking or brand new or anything like that, but I think that was part of it, Evo. And then, frankly, it's how does this group respond? You know what I mean? Like, obviously, they're massive favorites in these next couple of games, but how can they kind of assert that dominance, end these games very early, and really get a little momentum going before Big Ten?
0: Let me ask you this. So last year, I feel like if there was a game like this, I'm going off like what the Catalanos and the posters had said, that more people have bought in, and Luke Fickell talked about Big Ten media days, that more people are bought in. I feel like last year and the year before, you could feel people just quit. Like, you can just feel they didn't care. They got their paycheck. They got their money. They got the little NIL deal. They got the little condo. Maybe they got a little scooter. They're fine. They don't care because they'll be a mercenary somewhere else. They're just going to go away. Are there leaders on this team now to be like, hey, what happened against Notre Dame, we're not going to let it happen again? Like, are people there to keep them together as a team?
1: Yes. That I am pretty confident about that, Ebo. I think it's a lot of guys, but I think it really starts with a couple of those young linebackers. I do think there's some leaders within the O-line room. I think Colton Joseph has started to be more vocal, but I'll just say yes. I don't expect, you know, an avalanche or kind of snowfall results of anything like this. I think that they will kind of correct a lot of what they need. Obviously, it's kind of two opposite sides of the spectrum in terms of a title contender and then Western Illinois coming to town. But, like, this group has to come out respecting every opponent and ready to, frankly, turn the tide a little bit. You know, I mean, they're favored by 37 points at this point, which is a ton. I'm not sure. I mean, that's a lot to cover. But I think you'd love to see, you know, 7 points or less potentially for Western Illinois. Score 40-plus and just be consistent offensively, Ebo.
0: 30. Nick, I just looked. It's up to 38.5.
1: No, man, it's heavy.
0: Yeah, I'm gonna, if it hits 40, I'll put on it. So, Nick, what do we think? I mean, Vegas knows or it's telling us what's going to happen. What do we think? What do you want to see Wisconsin do against Western Illinois? I assume they're going to win. I don't know if they'll cover 38.5. But what do we want to see as Badger fans to be like, hey, they're in a better spot than I maybe thought after the clock at zero against Notre Dame?
1: Another great question, my man. I would say, you know, I want to see three things. I want to see consistency from the offense, like I mentioned, making things look easy, right? Especially against a team like this. I'd like to see turnover-free football, winning that turnover margin by 2+, and then probably not a single touchdown for Western Illinois, at least from that starting group, which I think is very, very doable for UW. If you see those three or four things, I think, hey, against this type of opponent, this is an A-minus, an A type of performance. Let's see that stack and keep moving forward.
0: Stacking success. Okay, Nick, stacking. All right, Nick, I could talk for days. I only got a couple minutes left. Nick, Nick. And then we have the NFL starting up. We do got to finish with this. Packers, Vikings, whatever. I'll leave that to me. What do you think happens? Bears, Panthers on Sunday.
1: I like the Bears. There's a lot of kind of interesting storylines with this one. A couple former top picks. Bryce Young, obviously, okay, Panthers want to keep him. So the Bears get the number one pick in 24 with Caleb. I think it's going to be a good game, but I like the Bears. And honestly, Ebo, I'm not shocked if the Packers win that first matchup as well.
0: Hey, Nick, We'll take that, baby. We'll take that. Hey, what did Ben Johnson mean when he said Caleb Williams isn't doing that goofy stuff anymore? What does that mean?
1: I think that he probably came in a little bit cocky, a little overconfident, and I think he's just gotten a little bit more serious with some of his game-like approaches, Evo. That's what I would say, but man, that division's going to be a gauntlet again, brother.
0: Nick, you're an absolute legend, brother. We love you. Thanks for waiting a little bit for me. You started yelling into the abyss about God knows what. We love you, brother. We'll talk next week, all right?
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